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Yeah, man. Power 105 promo, world famous DJ Clue, Desert Storm, getting ready for that 9 o'clock, man. So we got some throwback vibes on deck for y'all, man. Hit me up, man, 805-85-1051, or hit me on that Twitter at DJ Clue, Instagram at DJ Clue. 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Check out all my interviews on freestyles, man. I'm in world famous DJ Clue, Desert Storm. Like I said, the 9 o'clock mix is on the way. Keep it locked right here, y'all.

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4: 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WWPR.

105.1 is the Gwen and God DJ Self. The only Christopher we acknowledge is Wallace. That's what I'm saying, Tri-State area, all right? We in the building. Shout out to everybody who partied hard this weekend. All my Libras. Libras was popping. I see you out there moving, all right? 800-585-1051 tonight, Sugar Daddies. Right before that, we walk in to turn up in... drinking that Branson, special Branson party. Also want y'all to pay attention. You know that Street Fighter movie? Oh, yeah, that's coming out. Ooh, and you know our boy, our friend, 50 Cent, Curtis Jackson, he is starring in the movie. So I want y'all to support that, love that, feel that, all right? I can't wait to get home tonight and watch the new episode of Mobland. That's one of my favorite joints. So keep a lock right here, y'all, 800-585-1051. Shout out to my peoples from Zoom Heaven. They'll be in the building, too, rocking out with me, all right? It's Power 105.1. It's the Gwen and God DJ Self here on the Monday. Let's get it going, y'all. Chris Brown tickets. I got some, too. So keep it locked right here. Chris Brown will be in town along with Usher. Yeah, I got those tickets, too. So everything is jam-packed tonight on Christopher Wallace Day because the only Christopher we acknowledge is Wallace. Power 105.1.

0: What we hear on Christopher Wallace Day, because the only Christopher we acknowledge is Wallace. I got my peoples from Zoom Heaven in the building. We in the building. Isaiah's here.
1: Yes, sir. Isaiah.
0: Keish.
2: Hey.
0: Ada.
3: Ada.
0: Ada. What's up? Now, y'all are the cast of
2: Zoom Heaven.
0: Zoom Heaven. Zoom Heaven. Can you explain to the Tri-State area what Zoom Heaven is?
4: Yes, right? Queens Performing Arts Center.
0: Okay, cool. We're trying to sell tickets. Yeah. Hello.
4: January 16th. Yeah, January 16th.
0: Come on, like this.
4: Yeah, January
0: most important,
4: 16th.
0: Baby.
4: Yes, 2027. But
0: we get to what it's about in a second. Let's get to the formalities.
4: But it's definitely about the message as well. And we ask the question for the people who love God but hate going to church.
0: Okay.
4: Where do they end up when they get to heaven?
0: Do you feel that, do you have to go to church to serve God?
2: I'm going to take that.
0: Okay.
2: I believe at first you don't, but eventually when you mature in Christ, I think you kind of know what's up. I think you know that you have to attend church, because it's like, you're not going to church and so you still are tempted. But when you in church, it's a different foundation and it's able to keep you liable and stay on good grounds when it comes to being in alignment with God.
0: Okay. Mm-hmm. How did you come up with this play?
4: Well, my brother and I. Yes. Long story short.
0: Going that way.
1: My mother, who's a pastor.
0: Okay.
1: Right. She made a joke after COVID was over. She's like, after COVID, nobody want to come back to church. Everybody feels comfortable watching church from home. They don't want to come back to the church. So I might as well put locks on the door.
0: Mm.
1: So I said, okay. So I took that and just enhanced the premise. So I said, all right, what if you go to heaven and you expect to get in, and they're not giving you your VIP pass to get in?
0: Got you. All right, so what's the times?
1: 6 to 8 p.m., pre-show at 5 o'clock,
0: mm-hmm.
1: January 16th. 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We have the legendary Hezekiah Walker headlining the show. We have Stellar Award winners Vincent Bohannon and I can't say the other name of the choir, but Vincent Bohannon. He has a couple of hit choirs right now. And he's nominated for 4 Grammys this year. So congratulations to him as well.
5: Shout out to him.
1: So it's going to be a great show. It's a lot of fun. It's a lot of laughs. The stage play is not so preachy to the point where people who don't like going to church wouldn't watch it.
0: Okay.
1: So it's a lot of comedic, you know, aspects.
0: And you guys wrote it yourself? Or you had help or something?
1: No. We wrote it. We wrote the script back in January.
0: Mm-hmm.
1: And as far as the comedic role, the guy standing next to me, Isaiah, he plays a character named Robert Cosby.
0: Okay.
1: It's a play on R. Kelly's first name and Bill Cosby.
0: Got you.
1: So it's like a running gag where everybody's, you know, more so joking on his name, you know, because of, you know, the controversy and stuff like that. But it's a lot of humor. It's a good message and it tells a great story. So. And I believe the people would love to see this. You know, it's going to be a show of all shows.
4: Yeah, and it's not just for the believers who are believers. It's also for the people who are unsure, who have unanswered questions, who are just open to...
0: I think Ophelia had some unanswered questions, right?
4: Exactly. They're open to hearing a positive message as well. And we just want to be able to get that message out and basically put positivity in the world, because it's so much going on and people are so confused and distracted with what's going on. And with this play that we came up with, it's really just something we felt really strong about and the message. And we just want to put it out there. And like I said, it's one night only. And we would love for everybody to come down.
0: What you got to tell them? Okay, this repetitive
4: January
0: is key.
4: January 16th, 2027.
0: How do they get tickets?
4: ZoomHeavenStagePlay.com.
0: Say it again.
4: 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The media team will definitely send you the link. I'm going to actually drop some tickets off the DJ self. If you want to give away some tickets.
0: Let's do this, right? Let me play some music. I'll come right back and we'll talk about how we give away some tickets. How about that?
5: Sounds good.
0: All right. 800-585-1051.

0: Christopher Wallace Day. That's right. The only Christopher we acknowledge is Wallace. All right, Sugar Daddies, tonight we in the building. That big Branson party, remember, Street Fighter. Oh, yeah, that movie's coming out. Support that, love that, feel that. Our friend, our guy, Curtis Jackson, 50 Cent, he'll be in that movie. All right, and it's time to give away a pair of tickets. January 16th is going down. Zoom Heaven, Q-Pack in Queens, New York. Yes. 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We have a pair of tickets to give away, a pair of tickets. 800-585-1051. 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
1: 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Yeah.
0: That's what's up. All right. 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
0: Okay.
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1: I'm not going nowhere until after DJ Self the Gwyn and God goes off. I had to tell my man that the other day talking about let's go out. I said, do you see what time it is? The Gwyn and God is on. Power 105.1. Right now the entire world is stopping and tuning in. DJ Self, the Gwyn and God is on right now. Turn your radios up. World famous top of time be crazy. Monday through Thursday, you ain't heard nothing like this. Your man sleeping with your best friend, let's talk about it. Athlete slid in the DM, let's talk about it. Top of time be crazy. I've seen people take a 4-hour lunch break just to tune in. I've seen people fall out over a difference of opinion about topic time. This gotta be the greatest show on earth. DJ Self, the Gwyn and God, we all locked in. New York, New Jersey, Connecticut, the entire tri-state. You ready, Self? On the count of three, let's go. One, two.

0: Right. Okay.
1: Yeah, no, that's never happened to you. That's okay, though. No. Right. So now.
2: I'm not saying it has.
3: Good for you.
2: I'm playing the fifth.
1: Yeah, right. So, what I'm saying. So, if a man is in a relationship, serious relationship, even to the fact that they are moved in to live in with each other, and the woman has kids, and the kids are not his, is it his responsibility to take care of those kids? Even though those kids are not his, is it his responsibility? Holla at me, 800-585-1051.

0: guys who's knocking down baby moms.
1: Replacements.
0: That too, right? So I'm asking you, the Tri-State area, 800-585-1051. 800-585-1051. Is it a man's responsibility to take care of kids that are not his when he is in a relationship or serious relationship, even to the point where he moved in with a female? Is it his responsibility to take care of the kids that are not his? Let me ask the female in the room first.
2: Yes, it is his responsibility.
0: It is his responsibility.
2: 100%.
0: Why is it his responsibility?
2: Because he's dating their mom. Like, that comes with the territory.
1: Now, he even said moving in, so that's more than dating.
2: It's right. So there's some sort of long-term longevity happening. So if you're invested in the relationship with the mom, you should be invested in the relationship with the children. You're taking care of everybody.
3: Oh, so that guy could beat your kids.
2: Beat? First of all, yeah, there should be no corporal punishment at all. But
1: yeah, how do you
2: know
1: from beating the kids already?
0: All right, so discipline, because you're saying the guy can take care of the kid, but he can't discipline him.
1: Yeah, what if the so
0: Father's Day comes?
1: They did anything wrong. I'm just gonna start whipping their booty.
2: Right, like
0: kids always do something wrong.
1: Yeah, they kids, they're not never doing nothing wrong. They're misled. They don't know what's going on. They do ignorant things because they just don't know no better. And it's up to the parents to say, hey, this is not the right way. This is not what you do. And Bruce looks like
0: Dave. I forgot you didn't grow up in a black home. That's what it is. Yeah.
1: What do you mean? I grew up in a light home. It was just the same.
2: You're right.
0: Because you wouldn't be saying that. You wouldn't be saying
1: that's
0: that.
1: Not true.
0: You don't tell your
1: what
0: kid.
1: What are you talking about?
0: Oh, you're doing it the wrong way. Just don't do it.
2: No, like, there's definitely
3: in the corner, Kevin.
2: There's definitely something
1: Kevin's Caucasian. That's
2: the
1: Caucasian
2: old school
1: stuff.
2: Way of parenting, Manuel. Which generally traumatize children. You don't want to traumatize children. We've learned today that it doesn't work.
0: I don't want to get into the hitting part because you always
1: well,
0: move
1: that
0: the goalposts.
1: He got into the whipping.
0: Bruce was saying something that's actually right. He was
2: he's
0: bringing up
2: about
0: a point.
2: Beating children?
1: You
2: no,
1: you
2: first
1: sound like
2: of
1: a
2: all,
1: good friend right
2: you
1: now.
2: Shouldn't be beating children.
0: Okay, let's not get to the beating children.
2: So that shouldn't even be incorporated.
0: You should discipline your kids. I don't know what you're talking about.
2: If you incorporate
0: what I'm saying to you.
2: Sure.
0: The point Bruce was trying to say was you're saying that the guy should have a responsibility to take care of the kids.
2: Right.
0: But you're saying
2: household.
0: In the same sentence he does have the right to discipline the kids.
2: I didn't say that at all.
0: He can't beat the child.
2: That.
0: That's discipline.
2: That is not discipline. Structure. Order. That's not the same thing as beating.
4: Beating or giving them a whooping?
2: No whooping, no beating, no nothing. No corporal punishment at all.
3: Nothing.
2: You don't have to yell. You can understand a child. There's different ways of communicating with children, right?
0: Keisha is driving around right now saying
2: there are different ways
1: the same
2: communicating
1: going around the block.
2: And understanding children, and they require different things at different stages. What I'm saying is, to your point, your question really is, are they entitled to have some sort of input when it comes to discipline? I do think they can have input.
0: No, that's not what
2: input.
0: I said. That's what Bruce said. I just asked what's
1: the
0: responsibility.
1: No, Bruce didn't say input. He went straight to, I'm whipping his booty.
0: Yes.
3: Yeah.
0: Well,
2: I don't think the step-parent is taking care of the child 100%, right? So to the extent
0: that... So why should they be, what I'm saying is, to the extent
2: that you're helping, you have input. Meaning you can't make executive decisions with this child.
0: So why should they? So you can have input if you were responsible
2: meaning you're,
0: or not. You said yes. You didn't say, well, a little bit of input. You said yes.
2: Yes, you have a responsibility to help provide for this child. You're not providing for this child solely.
1: Well, that's what Bruce is saying. If I'm helping provide, that means I
2: then
1: can whip his booty.
2: Then you are also helping.
1: That's what he said.
0: Yes. Right.
2: No,
0: right?
2: Then you're also helping with the structure. You're helping with the discipline. That means you have some input. You have some say. You don't have the full say, just the same way you're not fully providing for them. The same thing happens
1: with applies both ways. If that woman is living under my roof and she got two kids and the two kids are there.
0: So it's your responsibility.
1: I'm fully providing. That means I'm giving them a roof. I'm making sure they go to school. They got the books and the pens and the pencils, whatever
4: and
1: they need.
4: And food to eat.
1: You know, food to eat.
4: Clothes
1: I put
4: on
1: food
4: back.
1: On the table. Like, they like my kids now.
2: Right.
1: It doesn't mean I'm going to do what Bruce said. I'm not whipping them because I'm not into hitting kids because
2: that
1: don't get
2: nowhere. I appreciate
1: that. I'm not doing that.
2: Yes.
1: What I will do.
3: They're getting belt.
1: Right. He's getting belt.
0: Belt to ass. So,
2: you don't need to be around anybody.
0: Hold on. 800-585-1051. You're in a relationship with a woman.
1: I don't
0: right? And a serious relationship. And then, you know, she got kids. Is it your responsibility? Or ladies, is it his responsibility to take care of the kids? Holla. What's up, boo? What's your name? Where you calling me from?
5: My name is Nene. I'm from Pulaski, West Side, Brooklyn.
0: Nene,
5: okay, now the conversation, the topic is, tell me the topic again.
0: All right, listen. A man is dating a woman, right? She has kids that are not his, but they dated seriously. Is it his responsibility to take care of the kids?
5: Okay, that's when that part, the law of child support come in. You feel me? And so then that's laid child support. But then she could be a single woman and just, you know, lay down and had a baby, the man bounce and gone. You know what I'm saying? So but it shouldn't be no toxic argument behind that.
0: Okay, cool. Thank you for calling. I appreciate you.
1: I'm in the Amazon forest. I don't even know how to get out. Yeah. Like, I don't know what she was talking about.
0: 800-585-1051.
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0: Hollywood Bruce, how do you feel? Is it his responsibility to take care of these kids?
1: No, it's not.
0: I agree.
1: No, I
0: agree.
1: I think it's a privilege.
0: It's not a responsibility. It's not his responsibility. It's a privilege. It's an honor.
2: The ignorance is black.
0: Yeah. Why you got the mayonnaise face on, Dave?
3: That's wild.
0: Because you had those kids.
3: And so what do you think your role is? You dated this person knowing they have children.
0: I'm dating the girl. My role is to make sure the girl, that I please the girl, right?
2: So it's a package.
3: Children are an extension of that.
1: No, I please with my package.
0: Yeah.
3: Wow, everything comes down to sex with you. That's not what it's all about.
1: Yes.
0: Let's say if it's vice versa, and then the guy got kids, is it a responsibility for a girl?
3: Well,
0: where's these girls that are taking care of our kids? Ain't none of them.
2: That's because she's shady.
3: Right. If they do not want to reciprocate, then don't talk to them.
2: Listen, the only difference is that me as a man, if I meet this woman and I'm in love with her and she got two kids, I'm bringing it into my home.
3: Yes.
2: Most of the time, women have the percentage of a woman having custody of her kids is very high. So now if the roles are reversed, there's a good chance that you're not going to have custody. And if the kids come over, is she not treating your kids with the utmost
0: respect? That's a responsibility.
3: Yes.
1: Responsibility.
2: Is she not responsible? Is she not treating it that way? You don't need to be with that woman. Is she not honoring your kids? I'm talking about honor. Is she not honoring your kids?
0: No, you should honor my role, and I have the right to or not to.
2: Right. So you have free will not to care. You don't have free will to care.
0: Yeah, so you shouldn't judge me on that. There's a privilege.
2: Listen.
3: No, you just don't date that person.
0: You know, it's a privilege that I'm doing. It's a privilege.
2: They got morals. They're going to judge you. They got morals. They're going to judge you.
0: How about if the baby father didn't want me touching, doing something for his kid?
3: Well, then he should be doing everything.
2: Yeah, that's not your problem, though. You're with her now. That's not your problem. It is a problem.
0: The problem is she's still attached to the guy because they got kids. The kid is attached to the man because it's a father.
2: She's living with you now.
0: You're still attached. You got kids, meatball.
2: I know she's attached. And at the end of the day, just because the father's doing everything he's got to do don't mean that I don't want to buy him a PlayStation.
3: You should still do your responsibility.
2: Yeah, I might still buy him a PlayStation.
0: My responsibility is to take care of the woman.
3: No, yes. The woman comes with children. It's a package deal.
2: Listen, just say the money's the problem, my G. 800-585-1051.

So the other day I went in the car. 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
1: Replacements.
0: That too, right? So I'm asking you to Tri-State Area, 800-585-1051. 800-585-1051. Is it a man's responsibility to take care of kids that are not his when he is in a relationship or serious relationship, even to the point where he moved in with a female? Is it his responsibility to take care of the kids that are not his? Let me ask the female in the room first.
2: Yes, it is his responsibility.
0: It is his responsibility.
2: 100%.
0: Why is it his responsibility?
2: Because he's dating their mom. Like, that comes with the territory.
1: Now, he even said moving in, so that's more than dating.
2: It's right. So there's some sort of long-term longevity happening. So if you're invested in the relationship with the mom, you should be invested in the relationship with the children. You're taking care of everybody.
3: Oh, so that guy could beat your kids.
2: Beat? First of all, yeah, there should be no corporal punishment at all. But
1: yeah, how do you
2: no.
1: go from beating the kids already?
0: Yeah, all right, so discipline, because you're saying the guy could take care of the kid, but he can't discipline him.
1: Yeah, what if the so
0: Father's Day comes, he doesn't get a Father's Day gift.
1: They did anything wrong. I'm just going to start whipping their booty.
2: Right, like
0: kids always do something wrong.
1: Yeah, the kids, they're not never doing nothing wrong. They're misled. They don't know what's going on. They do ignorant things because they being missed. They just don't know no better. And it's up to the parent to say, hey, this is not the right way. This is not what you do. Hey, Bruce looks like...
0: Dave, I forgot. You didn't grow up in a black home. That's what it is. Yeah.
1: What do you mean? I grew up in a light home. No, it was just the same.
2: No, you're right. Because
0: you wouldn't be saying that. You wouldn't be saying
1: that's not true.
0: You don't tell your
1: what
0: kid...
1: What are you talking about?
0: Oh, you're doing it the wrong way.
1: Kid's
0: just
1: booty.
0: Don't do it.
2: No, there's definitely
3: in the corner, Kevin.
2: There's definitely something to
1: no, Kevin's Caucasian. That's
2: the old
1: Caucasian
2: school
1: stuff.
2: Way of parenting, Manuel. Which generally traumatize children. You don't want to traumatize children. We've learned today that it doesn't work.
0: I don't want to get into the hitting part because you always
1: well,
0: move
1: that was
0: the goalposts.
1: He got into the whipping.
0: Bruce was saying something that's actually right. He was
2: he's
0: bringing
2: talking
0: up
2: about
0: a point.
2: Beating children?
1: You,
2: no,
1: you
2: first
1: sound like
2: of all,
1: a good friend right
2: you
1: now.
2: Shouldn't be beating children.
0: Okay, let's not get to the beating children.
2: So that shouldn't even be incorporated.
0: You should discipline your kids. I don't know what you're talking about.
2: If you incorporate
0: what I'm saying to you.
2: Structure.
0: The point Bruce was trying to say was you're saying that the guy should have a responsibility to take care of the kids,
2: right.
0: But you're saying
2: household.
0: In the same sentence he does have the right to discipline the kids.
2: I didn't say that at all.
0: You
2: what
0: did.
2: I,
0: you
2: no,
0: did.
2: I didn't.
0: Both of y'all
2: he
0: said
2: can't
0: that.
2: Beat
1: no,
2: the
1: I
2: child.
1: Just said
0: that's
1: no.
0: discipline.
2: That's not discipline. Structure. Order. That's
1: no,
2: not the same thing as
1: saying.
4: Beating or giving them a whooping.
2: No whooping, no beating, no nothing. No corporal punishment at all.
3: Nothing.
2: You don't have to yell. You can understand a child. There's different ways of communicating with children,
0: yo,
2: right?
0: Keisha is driving around right now saying,
2: there are different ways.
1: Playing the same song when she's going around the block.
2: And understanding children, and they require different things at different stages. What I'm saying is, to your point, your question really is, are they entitled to have some sort of input when it comes to discipline? I do think they can
0: no, that's
2: have
0: not what
2: input.
0: That's what Bruce said. I just asked what's
1: no,
0: the
1: Bruce
0: responsibility.
1: Didn't say input. He went straight to, I'm whipping his booty.
0: Yes.
3: Yeah.
0: Yeah.
2: Well, I don't think the step parent is taking care of the child 100%, right? So to the extent
0: so why should they be why
2: no,
0: should they
2: no,
0: why should
2: no,
0: they
2: no
0: be
2: what I'm saying is to the extent that you're helping, you have input. Meaning you can't make executive decisions with this child.
0: So why should they
2: you can
0: so
2: have
0: why
2: input.
0: Should they so you can have input if you were responsible
2: meaning you're,
0: or not? You said yes. You didn't say
2: right.
0: Well, a little bit of input. You said yes.
2: Yes, you have a responsibility to help provide for this child. You're not providing for this child solely.
1: Well, that's what Bruce is saying. If I'm helping provide, that means I
2: then
1: can whip his booty.
2: Then you are also helping.
1: That's what he said.
0: Yes. Right.
2: No,
0: right?
2: Then you're also helping with the structure. You're helping with the discipline. That means you have some input. You have some say. You don't have the full say, just the same way you're not fully providing for them. The same thing happens
1: well,
2: applies
1: I'm fully providing.
2: Both
1: ways. If that woman is living under my roof and she got two kids and the two kids are there.
0: So it's your responsibility.
1: I'm fully providing. That means I'm giving them a roof. I'm making sure they go to school. They got the books and the pens and the pencils, whatever
4: and
1: they need.
4: And food to eat.
1: You know, food to eat.
4: Clothes
1: I put
4: on
1: food
4: back.
1: On the table. Like, they like my kids now.
2: Right.
1: It doesn't mean I'm going to do what Bruce said. I'm not whipping them because I'm not into hitting kids because that don't
2: I
1: get nowhere.
2: I appreciate that.
1: I'm not doing that.
2: Yes.
1: What I will do.
3: They're getting belt.
1: Right. He's getting belt.
0: Belt to ass. So,
2: you don't need to be around anybody.
0: 800-585-1051. You're in a relationship with a woman.
1: I don't
0: right? And a serious relationship. And, you know, she got kids. Is it your responsibility? Or, ladies, is it his responsibility to take care of the kids? Holla. What's up, boo? What's your name? Where you calling me from?
5: My name is Nene. I'm from Pulaski, just outside Brooklyn.
0: Nene,
5: okay, now the conversation, the topic is, tell me the topic again.
0: All right, listen, a man is dating a woman, right? She has kids that are not his, but they dated seriously. Is it his responsibility to take care of the kids?
5: Okay, that's when that part, the law of child support come in. You feel me? And so then that's laid child support. But then she could be a single woman and just, you know, lay down and had a baby, the man bouncing gone. You know what I'm saying? So
0: I'm not okay for him to lose, but it shouldn't be no toxic argument behind that. Okay, cool. Thank you for calling. I appreciate you. Yeah, I'm in the Amazon forest. I don't even know how to get out. I don't know what she was talking about. 800-585-1051.
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0: What up, Brownsville? This is Jigga. You know me from Jigga's Jerk Spot, 297 Legion Street. You know what I'm saying? If I'm not grilling up chicken, I'm here at Power 105 with DJ Self.
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1: Yo, what's good? 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He about to make that movie. Let's get into it.
2: That's right, Future. 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And you know what we say in Uptown Brooklyn. Word to my mother, right, Future?
1: 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I'ma bring that robbery out. 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
3: 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They say my whole hood got it under investigation. They know they talk that stick talk, that stick talk. They know we talk that lick talk, that lick talk. $10 million cash, friend. Started sipping syrup, I've been geeked there since. Gotta keep that heat on the seat there since.
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0: Made myself a boss. 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
1: DJ Self Winner.

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Tri-State on a Monday. Christopher Wallace weekend. 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
2: Classics. 805-851-051. I'm telling you, tri-state area. 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

0: 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One more time. 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We almost there, Tri-State.
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0: Oh, man. 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That's what we doing. 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
1: Rock it 'em.
0: Pool.
1: Rock it 'em. Rock it 'em. Rock it 'em. Rock it 'em. Rock it 'em. Rock it 'em. Rock it 'em. 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Rock it 'em. Rock it 'em. Rock it 'em. Rock it 'em. Rock it 'em. Rock it 'em. Rock it 'em. Rock it 'em. Rock it 'em. Rock it 'em. Rock it 'em. Rock it 'em. Rock it 'em. Rock it 'em. Rock it 'em. Rock it 'em. Rock it 'em. Rock it 'em. Rock it 'em. Rock it 'em. Rock it 'em. Rock it 'em. Rock it 'em. Rock it 'em. Rock it 'em. Rock it 'em. Rock it 'em. Rock it 'em. Rock it 'em. Rock it 'em. Rock it 'em. Rock it 'em. Rock it 'em. Rock it 'em. Rock it 'em. Rock it 'em. Rock it 'em. Rock it 'em. Rock it 'em. Rock it 'em. Rock it 'em. 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Rock it 'em. Rock it 'em. Rock it 'em. Rock it 'em. 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
1: Rest in peace, Black Rob.
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1: 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Shout to East New York, Flatbush. 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

0: 800-585-1051. We here all the way to 2 a.m., y'all. I shout out to everybody that rocked out with us through that midnight mix. All right, so keep it locked right here. It's the Gwinnegard DJ Self, at me, at DJ Self. Please buckle up. Put your safety belt on, all right? Yeah, it's very, very, very important to do that, all right? And stay safe out there. Shout out to all my people that's on that overnight and all my Uber drivers, my Lyft drivers, too. All right? It's Power 105.1. It's the Gwinnegard.
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800-585-1051. I'm still taking requests too and shout outs, so don't worry about it. Keep it locked. My phone lines is open. I'm here all the way to 2 a.m. Keep it locked right here. Wherever you're going, get there safe, please, all right? Obey the traffic laws. Don't slow. Don't speed up. Slow down. Don't slow. Don't speed. Slow down a little bit. Slow down. It's Power 105.1.

Yeah, it's the Gwinnett Guard, y'all. At me on all my socials, DJ Self, all right? I'm also on TikTok. It's called DJ Self on TikTok. All right, so salute to all my peoples out there, too, that's supporting the Gwinnett Wave and all my Gwinnett DJs out there. Salute to y'all, too. It's Power 105.1, y'all. We're here at 2 a.m. Keep it locked right here.

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Please buckle up. I heard the ding ding. I hear it. Please, all right, put your seatbelt on, man. 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It's the Gwynn and Guard, y'all.

the other day I went in the car. So my friend, she tried to change the channel from Power 105.1. So I was like, "Mom, to you, don't change the channel. Me favorite DJ, DJ Cellphone, I listen to you, I love you bad. 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

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The bugle that blows the many time and it

It's your girl DJ Stuff Cakes right here on Pound 5.1, home of the Breakfast Club, and Angie Martinez. Welcome to the Late Night Snack Show on a Tuesday. We at the top of the hour, which means I got nothing but the hits coming up next. Let's kick it off with some Cardi B. Here's Aha.

Yeah, check it out, man. It's your boy Akon, and you know how we do it right now on the spot. Steph Cakes, let's get it, Steph. Right here on Power 105.1, New York's hip-hop and R&B. What up, mama?

What it do is your boy Baby Jesus, aka the baby, the prettiest chocolate nigga alive. And right now you rocking with Steph Cakes, right here on Power 105, New York's hip hop and R&B. You bitch ass nigga.

right here on Pound 5.1. It's your girl DJ Steph Cakes, bringing you guys that sugar, that spice, and everything nice. How we feeling? Tri-state. I still got more music on the way, so call me up 1-800-585-1051. Or hit me up on that Instagram at DJ Steph Cakes. Let's get to this little Uzi up next on Pound 5.1. MC, make another hit.

Yeah, slap. It's the kid, Young Gunna Gunna, and you rocking with Steph Cakes. Right here on Power 105.1, New York's hip-hop and R&B. You dig?

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In public, he solid. 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I kept it 100, but you ain't respected. I held it together, but you was on.

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It's your girl DJ Steph Cakes. Bring you guys that sugar, that spice, and everything nice. How we feeling, baby? Happy Tuesday. Let me know what else y'all want to hear this hour. I got you covered. Let's get to this classic Jay-Z, Kanye on Pound 5.1.

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0: And that's right, you know I got what you need right here on Pod 5.1, baby. It's your girl DJ Steph Cakes, Tri-State. Shout out to anybody that's up rocking with me during this late night shift. 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Don't you go anywhere else. 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

0: 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Knick fans, this is not a dream. Your long, long wait has ended. 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After 53 years, the Knicks are finally NBA champions once again.
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0: For the hour, Tri-State, welcome to the Late Night Snack Show with your girl DJ Steph Cakes. I got more music coming up this hour. Don't you dare go anywhere else, Tri-State. You know where the vibes are at. Right here on Pond 5.1. Let's get this party on and popping. Up next, Zeddy Will on Pond 5.1.
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shebang, baby. Shout out to Drake. You already know it's your girl DJ Steph Cakes, tu bicochito favorito, bringing you guys that sugar, that spice, and everything nice on a Tuesday, baby. Shout out to anybody that's up rocking with me. I still got more music on the way. 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

That was my Branson brother DJ Spin King with Beat Go featuring DaBaby and Fetty Wap right here on Pound 5.1 Tri-State. 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We got you covered. So make sure y'all check it out. Let's get to this Chris Brown up next on Pound 5.1.

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0: That was Mariah the Scientist with Burning Blue, and it's your girl DJ Steph Cakes Tri-State. I still got some new little baby on the way, some Pop Smoke. But first, let's get to this Chris Brown up next on Potter 5.1.
1: 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We love rap music. Listen, we got a caller on line one. Caller, what's your problem?
2: Hello. I'm a girl, T-Pain.
1: How's it going?
2: It ain't going good. My girl ain't doing the thing she used to do.
1: I got just what you need. Brand new Chris Brown, T-Pain. You heard it here first. Nappy Boy

0: Welcome to the Late Night Snack Show with your girl DJ Stuff Cakes right here on Powder 5.1, home of the Breakfast Club and Angie Martinez. We at the top of the hour, which means I got nothing but the hits coming up next. I got some Leon Thomas on the way, some Cardi B, and some Zeddy Will. But first, let's get to this baby. He has popped that thing on Powder 5.1.
1: Pop that thing, let it clap, let it clap. Ride this while you sit on my
2: let's
1: lap.
2: Go.
1: Spread them cheese, let me see that. Shake that like you out of control. That thing till your throat gets sore. Bend it on down, put your face on the floor. That till your legs can't stand. High freak, put the word in the hand.

Yeah, check it out, man. It's your boy Akon, and you know how we do it right now on the spot. Steph Cakes, let's get it, Steph. Right here on Power 105.1, New York's hip-hop and R&B. What up, mama?

That was some new Drake, Cold Shoulder, right here on Pound 5.1 Tri-State. Talk to me, how we feeling? You know, I'm taking calls, requests. Hit my line, 1-800-585-1051. Or you can hit me up on that Instagram, at DJ Steph Cakes. Drop some cake emojis in my comments. Show me that love. And we got more music on the way. Let's get to this Kalani Folded up next on Pound 5.1 Tri-State.

Yeah, slap. It's the kid, Young Gunna Gunna, and you rocking with Steph Cakes. Right here on Power 105.1, New York's hip-hop and R&B. You dig?

to my sister Nyla Simone. That's her new joint, Need You, right here on Pound 5.1. And it's your girl DJ Steph Cakes, bring you guys that sugar, that spice, and everything nice on a Tuesday. I got nothing but time, baby. Turn me up. Let's get to this Leon Thomas mutt up next on Pound 5.1.

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And just like that, Tri-State, my time is up. I appreciate y'all for rocking out with your girl. During this late night shift, it ain't easy, but you know we're going to have fun with it. Make sure y'all follow me on that Instagram at DJ Steph Cakes and keep it locked. We got the world's most dangerous morning show, The Breakfast Club, coming up next right here on Pod 5.1. Peace.

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0: DJ Envy, Jess Hilarious, Charlamagne Tha Guy. We are the Breakfast Club. Lon La Rose is here as well. We got a special guest in the building.
1: Mahershala Ali is here. Mm. How are you, sir?
2: I'm good. Thanks for having me.
3: Good to see you.
1: You rolling right. Nothing but women. Yeah. Okay. You know, mostly you know. Black women.
4: Love
1: you know what I mean?
4: Yes.
1: The Nubian white queen over there, too. But, you know, but you're rolling right. That's how you stay out of
2: Thank
1: trouble.
2: You. Thank you, brother. Thank you. Keep me in line.
1: That's right.
3: Yeah.
1: How are you, man?
2: I'm well, man. I'm just, you know, out in these streets talking about this movie right now.
1: Mm-hmm. Your mother.
2: Yeah.
1: Very interesting concept. But it's like John Q times 100.
2: Yeah. Mm-hmm.
1: You know what I'm saying? It's like, I don't want to give too much away, but tell them a bit about your character.
2: Whew, man. It's about a gentleman by the name of Latif, mm-hmm. who is a recent widower, mm-hmm. and he is urgently looking for breast milk because his child is allergic to formula. He's also a hitman. And so he is looking for breast milk while he is also being hunted. So he's trying to protect his family, but he urgently needs to feed his child.
1: He's committing crimes. I don't want to call him a criminal.
2: Right.
1: He's committing crimes.
2: Yeah, he's a vigilante.
1: He's a vigilante.
2: So
1: but you're rooting for him.
2: Yeah.
1: And it made me think, like, how much of morality is really just circumstance?
2: Yeah. And sort of like what, to some degree, what... because there's certain things that people are contracted to do who have government approval, and then later on we have governments apologizing for those actions later on.
1: Yeah. That's right.
2: And people, so how do people interpret justice? Mm-hmm. You know, it's sort of what it gets down to. Like, you know, we can sit back and watch a Batman movie and kind of agree with a lot of his choices, you know, even though there's things that the police force or some government agency wouldn't condone. And his teacher in the film, played by the extraordinary Giancarlo Esposito, doesn't agree with what Latif is doing. But what Latif is doing, he feels like is just. And he has a real passion for justice.
1: Mm-hmm. Yeah. Is it easy for people with options to judge the decisions of people who don't have any?
2: I think so. It's very easy for people who have options to be blind to the circumstances of people who are dealing with very limited opportunities. And we see it all the time. You know, people make judgments from a lens of being privileged on those who grow up with very little access to a lot of the things that they have access to. And so we have to all be like very careful of that, like sort of becoming like self-righteous, so to speak.
4: There's also a conversation that the film made me think about, of how you don't have these options. You're doing what you got to do, and your children are watching you do that.
2: Yeah.
4: So their learning of the world and what's right, what's wrong, and how to navigate it is shaped very differently than what you as a parent are trying to instill in them at the same time.
2: And some of that, like, do as I say, not as I do.
4: Yes. Mm-hmm.
2: So to speak. Yeah. And I think Latif feels like he's a good model for his children, mm-hmm. but kids are smart and they're going to have their own opinions, and they're experiencing a new world. They're not growing up in the same world that you grew up in.
4: Mm-hmm. Right?
2: You have children, your children are not growing up in the world that you were raised in. They're just not. And so we as adults have to be very mindful of the new truths that these kids and these youth are navigating. That's just different from our own.
1: Man. Mm-hmm.
2: Yeah. It's very different.
3: Yeah.
2: Very different.
1: Yeah.
5: What drew you to the script?
2: The character, just the character and the range that was offered to me in this opportunity. Like, I come from an athletic background. I was an athlete for half of my life. And I think inherent in that is constantly being challenged and setting new goals and trying to reach those goals and go beyond them. So as I transitioned into being a full-time artist and actor, essentially, I feel like I'm inherently always looking for, like, the new mountain to climb. Mm-hmm. Like, what's the new challenge? What's going to wake me up? What's gonna require all of me? Because all of this is time away from your loved ones. Like, 100% of the time, you know that. But you start filming something, your short days are 12 hours, you know? And so you start working 70, 75 hours in a week. You want it to matter.
4: Mm-hmm. Yeah.
2: And I think what this character offered to me in terms of getting to play the soft and the sharp, mm-hmm. so to speak, having to juggle being a father of three kids, being a widower, but also being a swordsman and essentially like a samurai, that was so exciting to me. And I also felt like it was a story that could really resonate sort of culturally. We haven't seen this iteration of a black man mm-hmm. in the world, just in film, period. Like, there's no character that you could point to that someone could say, like, oh, I've seen this guy mm-hmm. before.
1: This is what John King, I think, John Q wanted to do.
2: Yeah, potentially, yeah, you know.
4: Yeah.
2: So Yeah, so this for me is sort of like the one. Like, I'm always looking to stretch and grow. So to be able to bring qualities, like, yeah, maybe I've had to bring certain things that this character has to other characters. Mm-hmm. But then to add the stunt action element to it is all very new and honestly a dream come true for me, because I've been wanting to do like stunts and fight and it be purposeful though, like not just like stunts for the sake of doing stunts, but for it to be incorporated in a story in a way that made the story like really dynamic and make sense.
1: Did you get pitched it before you saw the script? Because the breast milk storyline sounds absurd until you realize what it represents.
2: So. Yeah. Now, you know what? I had gotten, my manager got it and he was like, yo, you gotta read this. I'm not sure what you would think. I'm not even sure about it, but like read it. And then I read it and I was kind of blown away. I could see when I read things, I know that they're for me if I can hear sort of the voice of the character. Mm-hmm. Like I could hear he was like sort of speaking to me. And it was a wild read. I think the only reason I think it wasn't a no-brainer for me was because there's worlds within this world. This story is like broad and vast and a little bit crazy. So I was curious as to how the director was going to make one world out of this, like stitch this together and make all the stories like fit together. I feel like he did it.
1: Is the movie criticizing religion too? Because you're a Muslim hitman who's in conflict with a man leading a Christian cult, right? So both men can probably convince themselves that what they're doing is justified. So is the movie kind of criticizing religion?
2: I think it's examining hypocrisy. I think it's examining how we interpret and metabolize faith and religion and have to really hold ourselves accountable for how we live it out.
1: Yeah, because faith and religious institutions aren't necessarily the same thing.
2: Yeah, they're not. And so much of what we see go on in the world where you say, someone might be like, oh, Islam promotes this or Christianity promotes that. Honestly, it's how people interpret those things and are the ones that are empowered to like act those things out in a certain way that end up honestly being counterintuitive to what a lot of the faiths are really teaching.
0: All right, we got more with Mahershala Ali when we come back. It's The Breakfast Club. Good morning.
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1: Where creativity meets individuality, culture gets changed by artists who never let go of either. 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

0: It's Club Long La Rosa's here as well. We're still kicking it with Mahershala Ali. Charlamagne?
1: How do you pronounce the director's name?
2: Bassam Tariq.
1: Bassam Tariq. I know he was supposed to direct Blade.
2: Yeah.
1: And you said you wanted to get into action. Yeah. Is Your Mother the movie we got because Kevin Feige failed to get Blade made?
2: You know, I just think if I had done that, we wouldn't get this movie. It would almost be redundant for me in terms of, because I wouldn't go do a sword thing and then go do another sword thing, you know? So it's just, you know, man plans and God plans, and God is the best of planners.
1: And that's what I'm
2: thinking
1: about,
2: right? And it's as simple as that. You know what I mean?
1: Preparation. Like, yeah. All those years, and it turns into something you actually control.
2: Yeah. I wouldn't even say control, but it's like, you know, we got to do it. And I'm really proud of this movie. Like, I look back, I'm not trying to rewrite history or make it any other way. This is the movie we got, and I couldn't be more proud of this film. Like, or it's one of those pieces. I've had a pretty solid career, you know, and in terms of the type of steps and growth I want, I think this is very reflective of the type of opportunities I want to step into. And so here we are.
3: You just celebrated 10 years of Moonlight.
2: Yeah.
3: So your anniversary.
2: Yeah.
3: I love the film.
2: Thank you.
3: Always wanted to meet you to say that. And I always wanted to say, you look like a very elevated, therapeutic version of Future. You know what I'm saying?
2: I sound like Black Twitter.
3: You know, I want to come at you right. You know, anybody ever say that?
2: Yes, I've seen that several times.
3: Okay, do you feel that way?
2: I just feel like myself. I can't speak for Future, but I just feel like myself.
3: Okay.
4: Yeah. I don't know if I feel March Madness, but I'm here today.
3: But I'm just saying, very, very handsome, very clean.
2: Thank you.
3: Thank you.
2: Thank you.
3: Love it.
2: Thank you.
1: I did want to ask you, though, when Wesley Snipes said in Deadpool versus Wolverine, there's only been one Blade, how did that make you feel?
2: I didn't see it.
1: Oh.
2: Yeah, I didn't see
1: it. You had to hear about it.
2: I heard about it.
1: You heard about you looking like Future. I know you heard about it.
2: Yeah, I heard about it, but I didn't see it. I didn't see it.
1: Gotcha.
2: Yeah.
1: Oh, okay. So you didn't feel any type of way?
2: No, I just.
1: Gotcha.
2: I don't even know how to respond.
1: Yeah.
2: I don't even know how to respond. But I love Wesley. Absolutely. I appreciate him dearly, you know.
3: Yeah.
2: He's one of our ones, you know.
3: Yeah.
2: So I appreciate and respect that, man.
1: As a Muslim man, because you converted to Islam years ago, is there pressure when you're Muslim in real life to make sure the Muslim character isn't interpreted as representing, I guess, Islam as a whole?
2: You know, I think maybe from a standpoint because there just isn't enough representation. But I think that's also just as a Black man, I'm so aware of that in general, where there's just not enough of our films or stories out there. So suddenly anything you do has to be all things to all people, and you got to get it perfect.
1: Too much pressure.
2: And it puts an unnecessary pressure on our projects, and it's really unfair. And so I also on some level, I also try not to engage in that too much, because I'm going to do the best I can do, whether I'm playing a Buddhist, a Christian, an atheist, an agnostic. Mm-hmm. I could be playing anything, and I'm going to try to do the absolute best work I can do. Mm-hmm. And that work and that job is to bring dimensionality to a character and make them feel fully human, make it feel like it's somebody that you've met before, that you know. And if you haven't, you're like, I just went through a 2-hour journey with that person, and it felt real. Like, that's my job. And so I think sometimes that there is, if you're representing a Muslim or playing a Muslim, I think that there's pressure to sanitize things and make this guy perfect, when I don't know anybody that's perfect.
1: No,
2: you know, and brothers, whether they be in the mosque or outside the mosque or the church or outside, do dirt too, you know, unfortunately. And so, and I'm not trying to condone that, but that's the reality, and everyone knows people like that. And so I just hope for more

0: okay,
1: syllabic cutoff, right? And I woke up going like, I ain't changing my name. Why have this dream? And then like a few days later, my manager at the time calls me and is like, yeah, so listen, they want to know how they put, if you're okay, because finally my name was about to be on the bottom of a film poster. Yeah. And I had never been busting my tail. I'd never been, it was never credited like that. Mm-hmm. Before.
2: They're like, that's a lot of characters.
1: Yeah. And so they were like, yo, so the producers are asking if you're okay with them just putting M.I. Lee on the bottom of the poster for you. I was like, huh. And then it's like, or like, you know, what about Mahershala? I was like, and the dream like clicked. Mm-hmm. And I was like, huh. My mama named me that. She don't even call me Mahershala Hoshpaz though. Like, why? I didn't feel like, I didn't want a couple of syllables to be the difference between me having my fullest experience as an actor. And so I made the change.
0: But it is a beautiful name.
1: Thank you.
0: Yes.
3: Mahershala Ali, your mother is out in theaters right now, right?
1: Yes, yeah, yes. Yeah. Limited right now, but it'll be nationwide October 16th.
2: I know that's
1: right. Yeah.
3: Great. Thank you for coming, brother.
1: Thank you. Thank you for having me. Great to meet you.
3: It's The Breakfast Club.

0: Yo.
1: Jess Hilarious. Charlamagne Tha God.
0: Peace to the planet. It's Tuesday. How y'all feel out there? I feel blessed, black, and highly favored. Happy to be here. Another day to serve our beautiful listeners. Good morning.
2: Good morning. What's up, Jess? How you feeling?
3: I feel good. How you doing?
2: I'm good. I'm great. Last night I went to the Knicks game.
3: Oh, dope.
2: I got to see my daughters perform. That was their first performance at Madison Square Garden.
3: Were they nervous?
2: London wasn't nervous. Brooklyn was nervous. But Brooklyn had a couple more routines than London did. So she had to flip, and she was nervous that the court might be a little slippery because the players were playing.
3: Right.
2: But they killed it. Absolutely killed it.
3: That's what's up.
2: It was the highlight of the game to me.
3: Right. You didn't even pay attention to the game. Who won the game?
0: The Timberwolves. The Knicks ain't won a preseason game all year.
2: I don't know. I don't know.
0: The Timberwolves going to be a problem.
2: Yeah, the Timberwolves going to be a problem.
3: Really?
2: Yes.
0: The Timberwolves going to be a real problem.
2: They look good last night.
0: Freaking Anthony Edwards, of course. Now they got LaMelo Ball.
2: Yes.
0: Jaden McDaniels. They going to be a problem.
2: Yeah, they are. Yeah, they are. But it was just great watching them perform and watching the crowd react. And then after, when you pick them up after them dancing and them walking through the crowd and, you have to get your car after everything and just parents coming up to him and dosing. You killed it last night. So they remembered the faces and all
3: that's
2: that. So had an amazing time last night. So salute to the Knicks City Dancers and the Knicks organization. I had a great time last night.
3: Period.
2: So salute to the kids out there that was dancing. What's up with you, Shala?
0: I'm good, man. Today is a great Tuesday. I'm just happy to be alive. I wake up in the morning and I say, I get to go live my dream.
2: There you go.
0: Yeah, I go. I get to go participate in one of my answered prayers. So
2: that's
0: thank
2: right.
0: you, God, for waking me up and allowing me to participate yet again.
2: All right. Well, let's get the show cracking. All right. Now, today on the show, we got Glasses Malone. He'll be joining us.
0: Now, listen, if you've been watching The Drop, which is a Snowfall saga on FX, but it also comes on Hulu and Disney Plus, then you should know what The Drop is. My guy Glasses Malone is a writer on the show. He also has been in a couple of episodes.
2: Mm-hmm.
0: And my man Jason Martin, otherwise known as Problem,
2: yep.
0: and the writer of the show, the creator of the show, Malcolm Spellman.
2: Yes, they'll be joining us this morning.
0: Yes.
2: And also from the Selective Ignorance podcast, we have Mandy B. A. King and Jason Ja Lee. They'll be joining us this morning.
0: Yes, indeed. The Selective Ignorance podcast is on the Black Effect Podcast Network. And they it's a very successful podcast.

0: So why not?
1: Okay.
0: Why not? What's my other guy name that's coming here too? That plays Leon. Is that Isaiah? Isaiah John?
2: Oh, Leon from the Shoulder Drop?
0: Yeah.
2: I'm not sure what his name is, but he is a great actor, too.
0: Yes, right. He'll be here this morning.
1: Okay. Yes. All right. Well, let's get the show cracking. Of course, front page news. Get it off your chest. 800-585-1051. Mimi's here, so she'll be joining us in a second. And today is Ashanti's birthday.
0: Peyton. That's who's coming. Peyton Allen Smith.
2: Okay.
0: Peyton Smith. James Kinsey on the drop. Yes, he'll be here as well.
1: You got some Ashanti music? All right. Today is Ashanti's birthday. Ashanti is 46 today. Happy birthday, Ashanti.
2: Hey, Ashanti.
1: And let's get her joints on. Oh, baby. How many times did she say oh, baby in this?
2: I don't know. I know Madea, though. It was in one of them plays back.
1: It's the Breakfast Club. Good morning.

0: Club. Happy birthday to Ashanti. Today is her birthday.
1: Happy birthday.
0: And let's get in some front page news. Now, yesterday in Monday Night Football, the Buffalo Bills beat the Rams 37-34. Now, the Buffalo Bills are 4-1. Now, Major League Baseball, of course, is the playoffs. The Guardians beat the Rays 7-3, and the Brewers beat the Dodgers 7-4. What's up, Mimi?
2: Good morning, MB.
0: Good morning.
1: Hey,
0: Jess.
1: Hey, girl.
2: Charlamagne.
3: Excuse me, Mimi Brown.
2: Good morning. All right, so Front Page News is sponsored by Morgan & Morgan, America's largest injury law firm. So we begin this morning in Washington, D.C. That's where federal agents, they searched the home of Democratic Congresswoman Ilhan Omar yesterday morning. This happened just 3 weeks before the midterms. So agents with Homeland Security investigations, they were looking, we don't know what they were looking for, but they carried out boxes from her home. The Justice Department confirms agents had a search warrant that was approved by a judge, but so far officials have not exactly said what they were looking for. A reporter, though, caught up with Omar on Capitol Hill and asked her about the raid, and this is what she had to say.
4: I was wondering if you had a response to the DHS secretary and Tom Homan saying that you allegedly violated immigration law and that you're under criminal investigation.
5: Well, why don't you follow up with them and ask them what is the information that they have and how long does the investigations take?
4: Yeah, I was wondering if they've reached out to you at all formally, nope. Sent you any letters to tell you you're under investigation.
2: Mm. So according to her, she had no idea that this was happening. President Trump and members of his administration have repeatedly, though, accused her of immigration fraud. She denies those allegations, and no criminal charges have been filed against her. President Trump was also asked about the raid yesterday, and this is what he had to say.
6: I've always found her to be totally crooked personally, but that has nothing to do with me. I think she's a terrible person, just a complainer. She comes from a country that is a non-country, and then she comes over here and she complains about our Constitution. I think she's a terrible person, but that's really up to the DOJ. I have nothing to do with it.
3: Yeah, we really live in a country where, you know, an administration can use criminal investigations to punish political opposition. Because mm-hmm. It's not act like they haven't been on our head for a long, long, long, long time. Okay? And really, all you want is the headline. You know, it's humiliation, right? Like, headlines connect her with criminal investigations and immigration fraud, and that's it. That's the narrative.
0: It makes people seem guilty, right? When they raid your house or they say something is being raided, automatically the first thing that thinks in your mind is she must have did something for them to do that.
3: Even though a search warrant doesn't establish guilt.
0: Correct.
3: Yeah.
0: They're looking for something, right? Yeah. Absolutely.
2: Sources familiar with the case told CBS News that investigators are examining documents completed by Omar's late father when he immigrated to the United States from Somalia. So whatever that means. They're looking into, I guess, how he filled out his paperwork.
0: Her late father.
2: So
0: even if there's something wrong, they're going to arrest him? They're going to take him out of his grave and arrest him? Like, come on. Yes. Sounds so dumb.
3: It sounds like they're trying to build the case that she shouldn't be here, as if she's been here illegally all these years. That's what it feels like.
2: Yeah, it could very well be that. And of course, she's running for re-election in Minnesota. Election day is just 22 days away. So she says this is an attempt to intimidate her politically, and she will not be silenced. And moving to another race that is starting to pick up a lot of steam. I'm talking about the race to replace longtime Kentucky Senator Mitch McConnell. So that is now heating up. The two candidates in that race are going after each other. Republican Congressman Andy Barr is facing Democrat Charles Booker for the seat. McConnell has held that seat for more than 40 years. Now, Barr is calling Booker a socialist and a communist, comparing him to New York Mayor Ron Mondani and, of course, Congresswoman AOC. But Booker, he is pushing back, saying Barr is more focused on calling him names than helping the people who are struggling pay his bills. Now, the two, they have different ideas about how to bring down costs, including gas prices and energy bills. I sat down with Booker, and I asked him what makes him different from his Republican challenger. Let's listen. Your opponent, Andy Barr, says he's a candidate that will lower taxes, protect Kentucky jobs, and support President Trump's agenda. We just talked about that. But what's the clearest policy difference between the two of you that you think will actually affect Kentuckians and just their livelihood?
7: Andy Barr voted to cut health care. I want to make sure everybody has it. Andy Barr has voted against investing in our infrastructure. I want to make sure that we have roads and bridges that can connect us to our opportunities and that internet's not crap. Mm-hmm. Andy Barr supports endless war. I want to end endless war. Andy Barr built a campaign saying in his ad, he put money behind an ad on TV saying it's not a sin to be white. It's not a sin to be Christian. It's not a sin to be man. That's his message. And as I called him out, of course, it's not a sin to be who God created you to be, but it ought to be a sin to be that desperate. We are nothing the same. He's a sellout, and I'm standing for the people.
2: Yep. So with Mitch McConnell standing down, of course, like I said, he's been there for more than 40 years. I did ask Booker, you know, what he plans to do differently than Mitch does right now in Kentucky, and how will the voters be able to tell that difference? And this is what he told me.
7: You know, it's always surreal to say it, but Mitch McConnell was elected when I was 2 weeks old. So he really has been in office my entire life. And with rising costs, these ridiculous tariffs that are being thrown around, war after war with Iran, but go on down the line, and just all the chaos in our politics, a lot of it is thanks to Mitch McConnell. We need a leader who will prioritize working people to where we have more money in our pockets, that we have that same high quality health care that he's been getting while he was gone for 90 plus days and throughout his career, and that we finally have the chance to do better than just struggle.
2: So again, Election Day is November 3rd, and whoever wins will take over Mitch McConnell's seat, which he's held since 1985. You can hear that full interview with Senate candidate Charles Booker on my podcast, Front Page with Mimi Brown. Coming up, guys, in the next hour, a popular cash advance app that could owe you money. 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We all could use some money right now. 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
1: And just to clarify, Congresswoman Omar was not born here in the States. She was born in Somalia. She became a citizen in 2000. 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
2: Once again, going back in.
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4: Club.

0: Club. Hello, who's this?
1: My name is Dathea Jones, and I'm from Kentucky. I'm calling from Louisville, Kentucky.
0: What? Ratio!
2: Wow.
3: Hey, Dathea. Hey,
2: I told you. Crazy she was white.
0: I know she's not.
3: Nah, she's not white.
0: Dathea Jones?
2: I'm just saying.
3: Dathea Jones.
1: I am black. Proud to be black.
0: That's right.
1: Yes, I am.
3: We know. Good morning.
1: And I am voting for Charles Booker. Yes.
2: Period.
3: Okay.
1: I will be there at 6 a.m. soon as the polls open. I will be right there.
2: I know that's right.
1: And I would like to say happy birthday to my son, Ronald.
3: Okay.
1: And I would like to say happy birthday to my husband, Horace. His birthday was yesterday. I can't believe I got through. Oh, my God.
3: Well, happy birthday to your husband and your son.
1: Right.
0: We appreciate you, Natina Jones.
3: Dathea.
0: Dathea Jones.
1: It's Dathea. Everybody just call me Thea. You can just call me Thea. I can't believe I got through. Oh, hey, my
2: God.
0: Dathea. Jones.
2: Dathea.
3: Dathea Jones.
0: Dathea.
2: T-H-E-A.
0: Black people love being fancy. Like Dathea. Your name is Thea, okay?
2: No, that's Dathea.
0: You put a lot in front of stuff, La Reginald. Boy, shut up, boy.
2: Who the
3: It's Dathea.
0: Like, cut it out.
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3: 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If you need to vent, hit us up now. It's The Breakfast Club. 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
2: Hello, who's this?
3: Yo, this is Chris.
2: Chris, what's up? Get it off your chest, Chris.
3: Hey, man, I just wanted to give a shout-out to Pastor Philip Anthony Mitchell, man, in 2019 for what he did last weekend just passed, man, filling out the AT&T Stadium, the Cowboys Stadium, filling it out with 80,000 people to come and just pray for an hour. That was major, man.
4: Oh, he's going to be on the show tomorrow.
2: He's going to be up here
4: His new book, Contend, came out today. He'll be on the show tomorrow.
3: Yeah. I love that, man. Just want to shout him out because I ain't hear that on front page news or the latest with Lauren, and I feel like that should have been something that was spread to the world.
4: Boy, didn't you just hear me say he's going to be on the show tomorrow?
2: He's coming tomorrow.
5: Thank you for telling us.
4: What's the problem with y'all Negroes?
5: Thank you.
4: I just said he's going to be on the show tomorrow, but you telling us what not happened.
5: Thank you for telling us, though, Chris.
2: Yeah, now he's coming tomorrow, brother.
5: I appreciate it.
3: All right, yeah, appreciate that.
2: All right, did you get his book? Did you pre-order his book?
4: Boy.
3: I already got it. Yeah, I got it.
2: Okay, it's cool. We're going to talk to him tomorrow.
4: God be making it rain on you.
2: Thank you, brother.
4: You know what I'm saying? Like, we just told him he's going to be on the show tomorrow.
5: That's amazing.
4: But I ain't hear a shout-out from anybody. We just told you he's going to be on tomorrow.
5: It should have been a front-page news, man.
4: God damn.
2: Hello, who's this?
6: Hello, this is Kelly. Hello there.
2: Hey, Kelly.
5: Hello, Kelly.
2: Get it off your chest, Kelly.
6: Well, I just called because I just wanted y'all to send me out some prayers because Thursday I have a hearing for my mom. I'm trying to get a reverse mortgage for her. Me and my brother are struggling because she has dementia.
2: Mm.
6: And it's just hard to pay for her care, and that's the only way we're going to be able to do that.
2: Mm.
6: And I was going to say, Envy, DJ Envy, I heard you talking about your parents. They're like 80 and 83.
2: Yeah, my father's 83, my mother's 81. But remember, Gia's mom had dementia. She lived with us, and that was one of the most difficult times because you need eyes on her at all times.
5: Yeah.
2: You know, there's times where she tried to walk out the house. There's times where, you know, she didn't make it to the bathroom in time because she forgot where the bathroom was.
6: Yeah.
2: So you really had to have eyes on her, which was very, very difficult. I remember we went on vacation, and we went to Dubai. We took her on Dubai, and I remember on the way back, we were on a plane, and she got up. And she started walking downstairs, and everybody's like, "Well, where you going?" She started walking. It was like, "Where you going?" She's like, "I gotta go downstairs to work." She was like, "No, mama, we're on a plane."
5: Yeah.
2: And she did not know who Gia was. She was like, "Who are you?"
5: Yeah.
2: She knew who I was, but she didn't know who Gia was, and that crushed Gia. So, dealing with dementia is a lot. You gotta have eyes on it, and it's very, very, very expensive. So,
6: we are struggling so bad with it, and so you know, that's why I would say like my dad, he died suddenly, and even though he was old, but you know, we just didn't have our affairs together. My parents didn't have their affairs together.
2: Mm.
6: So it's just been really hard. And then, like, my parents have been married 58 years. So once my mom died, my dementia went from, like, a 5 to 11.
2: Wow.
6: So she is just, you know, I hate to see her like that because my mom was a Christian woman. She was a minister. Mm-hmm. And, you know, just for her to have this disease, it just breaks my heart.
2: Yeah.
5: I'm so sorry.
2: I don't know if you have a Cash App, but you know, you might want to put your Cash App out there and hopefully somebody can, you know, throw a little bit of in there and help you out. But I would also say that there's a bunch of vitamins and medicine that you can take now if you have dementia in your family to stop that from happening to you. That's why Gia gives me all these pills because she gives me all these vitamins and all this stuff to take every day to make sure that, you know, we all right. But
5: yeah, I never heard that. Wow.
2: Yeah.
5: I'm so sorry
2: for you, Mama. You want to put your Cash App out there?
6: Okay, it's Miss Kelly, INC. Wait a minute. I'm sorry. That's my Instagram.
4: All right, now.
6: No, it's Miss Kelly, INC. I'm sorry.
4: All right.
2: Miss Kelly, INC. All right, Miss Kelly.
4: Recommend some of them vitamins that you got you taking.
5: Shut up, yo. Stop. But is it M-I-S-S or M-S, Miss Kelly?
6: It's M-I-S-S-K-E-L-L-I.
4: Are you sure?
6: And you know the...
4: Are you sure?
6: I am positive. I'm looking at it right now.
4: Okay.
6: Don't forget the dollar sign in front of the M-I-S-S.
4: No, don't you forget the dollar sign.
2: Yo, shut up, man.
5: All right.
6: So, man, I just want to let you know, my mom is from Charleston, South Carolina.
4: Hey, 843.
6: So, that's my second home. So
4: that's what's up. Mm-hmm. When the last time you been down there?
6: Oh, it's been a while.
4: I'm gonna be
6: because my grandparents are not living, but my aunt, she still stays down there.
4: Oh, okay.
6: She stays at Westwood Ashley.
4: Oh, all right. I'm going to be down there Friday. It's the International African American Museum's homecoming weekend. So I'm going to be down there Friday doing some things with the museum.
6: Okay. Oh, that's what's up. I've never been. I want to go. So
4: pull up. Let me know. I'll get you in there. I get you set up right.
6: Okay. Well, unfortunately, this is the weekend I got to be with my mom. So I won't be able to be there.
4: Okay.
6: But, Right. I will make it there sooner or later.
2: All right, mama. Well, thank you for calling and good luck.
6: All right. Thank you, guys. Love you all.
5: Love you back.
4: Love you more.
2: All right. 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What's up, Lauren?
1: Good morning, Envy. Good morning, guys.
2: We got the ladies coming up. What are we talking about?
1: Yes, we do. So there is a friend of the Breakfast Club who is about to make some history on a Saturday Night Live
4: stage.
1: We got
4: mad friends that be making history.
1: Well, I can't tell y'all who it is. We'll get into it. But it's rumored. We'll get into it. We'll talk about it. We'll see what's about to go down.
2: All right. We'll get into that next. It's the Breakfast Club. Good morning.
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0: It's DJ Envy, Jess Hilarious, Charlamagne Tha God. We are the Breakfast Club. Let's get to the latest with Lauren.
1: Lauren becoming a straight fan.
0: She gets them from somebody that knows somebody.
2: She gets the details.
3: I'm the homegirl that knows a little bit about everything and
2: she be

0: to you by Top Dog Law
1: on The Breakfast Club.
2: Talk to me. Good morning, everybody.
3: Good morning.
4: Peace, LL Cool Bay.
2: Hey, okay, so this report is new. It dropped late last night via the pup, Matthew Bellany. So there is a report right now that Drewski will become the first digital creator to host Saturday Night Live.
3: Dope.
2: Yeah, now the report mentions, and as we know, like, this will be a big milestone for Drewski, but it'll also be a big milestone for SNL because, you know, they're all over YouTube and other platforms, and they have cast members and huge comedians and all these people, but this is a space that obviously, you know, any brand right now will want to occupy, and if you're going to do it, Drewski is the one to do it with. So congratulations to Drewski. It makes a lot of sense for him though right now. Like, he is movies, he's all over the internet. He is like that creator who has like transcended just the platform.
5: They just gotta give him full control.
4: I don't even know if he's transcended. I feel like, you know, Drewski literally bent the industry to his will. You know what I'm saying? Like, I saw Ava DuVernay say yesterday that Hollywood is over.
2: Yes.
4: And I completely understand what she means. Like, there's no sitting around waiting to get discovered, waiting for some suit to co-sign. Go out there, build it yourself, create it yourself, and they will come to you.
3: They will come to you.
2: And that is exactly what is happening.
3: But just like what Envy said, I hope that they do give him creative control over his script. Like, whatever he's going to be saying, I hope they let him write it. You know what I mean?
5: The skits, because some of those skits were... I watched the one with Jalen Brunson, and they were cringeworthy. Funny. It just... felt like, ugh.
4: A lot because of Jalen? I didn't watch it. I didn't see it.
3: Sometimes the writing was dry.
5: One, he was I think he was a rapper in one of them. It just was like, ugh.
2: Then it was a Stephen A. one.
5: It was just not creative.
2: I think with SNL, like, there is a niche for their, like, dry sketch comedy that they do. But I do think when they have...
4: And I think it's only dry because ain't no gravy. That's what they're saying. They're saying somebody got to make that gravy.
2: When they have creators on, though, a lot of times they will allow the creators to kind of, like, write and be in the rooms and stuff like that. And I think with a Drewski, like, with this being a monumental moment for him and for them, it would only make sense.
3: That's what he does.
2: Right. Yeah. Like, that is... It would literally only make sense to have him in a writer's room. So
4: I think Michael Che might be joining us this week, right? Yeah, make sure you tell him you think his writing is dry.
2: I don't think that his writing is dry.
5: Next one was trash.
2: SNL does have like I don't know what it's called, where it's like the comedy is like.
4: Don't try to explain this. Explain when you get it.
3: It's dry. Dry wit.
5: Don't take it back.
2: Maybe it's that.
3: It makes, sometimes it makes you think, but sometimes you never laugh. You know what I mean? And it's okay.
2: Cool. May,

0: I try to go to a public gym. Going to the public gym as a fat guy, especially in New York, is a nightmare, dude. Everyone's just the hottest gay guys you've ever seen. They're jacked, and they look at me, they're like, yeah, right. I know, dude. Also, I haven't been to the gym in so long, I didn't know women just dress like whores now. Look, I'm sorry. There's no other way to describe. I said, have you seen it? I've seen it. The shorts. Have you seen the shorts? Those neon, they're like the only, they're like artificial bait colored. The wrinkles go like around the cheeks and all combine at the butt. And don't look, you're not allowed to look. For real, don't look, because they are filming. I'm in the background of like 10 TikToks right now.
1: I like my little shorts like that. He described it perfectly. Yeah, absolutely. That's how the leggings and the shorts are.
2: I know what shorts he's talking about.
3: He's talking about biker shorts, right?
2: No, it's. I mean, they go.
1: Yeah, it's like basically how he described it. They scrunch up like right at the crack.
2: Yeah.
1: And they accentuate your butt. Like, they make it look like it looks like an enhancement.
2: They're also really comfortable as well, too.
4: That's how you know comedy is subjective. I didn't laugh at none of that. You chuckled.
3: Yeah, I chuckled the last
4: minute.
3: I chuckled because
1: he said it was like 10 TikToks he's in the back of or whatever.
3: Because if you just walk around New York City, you'll be the background of a bunch of TikToks. Yeah, you can be shooting TikToks all day long.
2: But see, but the upset is people say, you know, it's misogynistic. It is the fact that he's calling women whores. You know, being the background of the TikToks, like, women have had creepy gym experiences. So why would you like lean into that? I saw Ego, who used to be on SNL. She posted a picture in the gym and she was like horror reporting for duty. So a lot of women just feel like it was just too much. But that's his style of comedy.
1: Yeah,
2: like, that's
1: why are we playing into it? Like, why? Why would that be your caption? Don't do that. Like, you know what I'm saying? It's like, whatever. You know you ain't no whore. Like, go ahead. Work out. We like to look good and work out. That's just the way he sees it.
3: And everybody here has been in the back of somebody's TikTok before.
2: Right.
3: Like, kids are dancing or somebody's dancing or doing a stupid TikTok and you walk by and you trying to cover your face. Like, it happens all the
2: time. But not in the way he talking about envy. Not in the way he talking about the creepy guy in the back of the... ain't been in the back of that.
4: Yeah. How he knew all the gay guys was jacked, though? How he knew them jack guys was gay?
2: That's like, the question.
3: Like, that's what you caught, huh?
2: Like, yeah, that was your frequency.
4: I'm just saying, why did he just assume the jack guys was gay?
2: I don't know, but that, and there was another joke he made in the monologue too, but you need to really see it, but it kind of like alludes to like being on a hike and running into a woman and she thinks she's about to get like abducted or like potentially sexually assaulted, and that didn't go over well either, but yeah.
4: I didn't see it. All I know is I would love to see Drewski. When is Drewski supposed to host SNL?
2: We don't know yet.
4: Oh, I read November 7th.
2: Oh, yes, I'm sorry. November 7th. Yes, it was in the first line.
1: Well,
2: yes.
1: Dope, coming up. Yes. Yeah, that's dope. Now, he'll make me watch it. Like, I will watch it for Drewski.
2: I'm going to tune in for Drewski 100%.
1: Absolutely.
2: Like, that's going to be a night for us.
1: Wherever Drewski is, I will tune in.
2: Yes.
1: Yeah.
2: Well, that's the latest for the hour, y'all. And the next latest, we're going to stay here in New York because Diddy may have had to been rushed to the hospital. He actually had to be. Okay. We'll talk about why. And
4: speaking of jack gay guys.
1: Stop.
2: He's that was Charlamagne.
3: Right,
2: that was brought to you by Top Dog Law. Y'all get more of the latest from Top Dog, but you can also get it from me. Make sure you guys see how much your case may be worth. Unleash Top Dog and fight for the money you deserve. 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
3: Charlamagne loves a jack gay guy, boy.
1: Crazy,
3: say it three times fast. Say it three times fast.
4: You always got to ruin it. Why can't you just leave things where they are? Just leave things on the high. You know what I'm saying?
3: No, I loved it. I actually enjoyed
4: things.
3: It.
4: Why can't just leave things?
3: I just love it. I enjoy it.
1: Oh, God.
3: All right. When we come back, we got front page news. Mimi will be joining us, so don't go anywhere. It's the Breakfast Club. Good morning.
5: The Breakfast Club. Your mornings will never be the same.
3: Instagram teen accounts come with automatic protections that limit who can contact teens, the content they can see, and the time they spend on the app. Learn more about teen accounts and Instagram's ongoing work to protect teens online at Instagram.com/teen accounts.

0: is DJ Envy, Jess Hilarious, Charlamagne Tha God. We are the Breakfast Club. Let's get in some front page news, start off some quick sports. In Monday Night Football, the Bills beat the Rams 37-34. Now, Major League Baseball, the Guardians beat the Rays 7-3, and the Brewers beat the Dodgers 7-4. What's up, Mimi?
1: Good morning, everyone. How y'all doing this morning?
2: Hey, Gordon.
1: Good morning. Okay, so we start this hour. Front page news is sponsored by Morgan & Morgan, America's largest injury law firm. But we're starting in Georgia this morning, guys. That's where a trip to Six Flags turned deadly after a man was thrown from a roller coaster.
0: Jesus.
1: It was moving. So it happened Monday on the Goliath roller coaster at Six Flags over Georgia, just outside of Atlanta. And witnesses say the man, he fell out of his seat and hit a part of the ride before landing on a roof. Let's listen to some of the witnesses.
3: A man slips out of his seat and he turns sideways and he's flipping in the air. He comes down, he slams down on our cart. When I knew was when he initially like hit back down and we felt his thud. People reached out trying to grab him. We couldn't.
4: There was no, there was too much force to grab him. I looked over at her and I told her, I said, something's going on. I said, it keeps clicking.
3: Yeah, it kept clicking like it was unlocking and relocking. And they checked it multiple times, which is really unusual.
0: So they heard that and they still allowed that roller coaster to go up?
1: Wow. Nope. According to the witnesses, they heard clicking and unclicking.
2: Okay.
1: Yeah.
0: The first thing I was thinking maybe was the guy small and slipped out, but if it clicked and unclicked, I mean, Jesus Christ.
1: I know. The roller coaster reaches speed of 70 miles per hour. It stands about 200 feet tall. Other riders were stuck. They were left on the tracks. The park had to evacuate the guests. Police also reported injuries. Investigators are now trying to figure out how the man got out of that ride. Witnesses say workers had checked the safety restraints, though, before the ride started. But as we heard, they heard those clicks and those unclicks. But now this impact is being felt at other Six Flags. The company has temporarily shut down roller coasters across the country, including the Raging Bull ride at Six Flags Great America near Chicago. And they say that they're just taking these precautions just out of abundance of precaution, just to make sure they're going to test, you know, all of their rides. And just 2 weeks ago, though, Six Flags and Magic Mountain in California, they closed another popular roller coaster called X2 after several lawsuits claimed riders were suffering serious brain injuries.
5: What about the young man who fell from the roller coaster
1: in Florida?
5: In Orlando. I don't do roller coasters. There's absolutely zero reason for me to pay someone to scare me like that. Okay, I don't need my cortisol level spiking through the roof for no damn roller coaster. And this is where we have to take advantage of virtual reality. Okay, VR works just fine.
0: It does.
5: I promise you, you get the same sensation as being 200 feet in the air with a VR.
0: No, you definitely do. If you ever been to Disney, some of those rides, the Avatar especially.
5: Animal Kingdom?
0: Yes.
5: Oh, my God.
0: But it feels just like a roller coaster. You get they throw the wind in your face. Mm-hmm. When you go through water, they spray water in your face. But I'm with Charlamagne.
5: Like
0: I don't do... Shut up, man. What's wrong with you, man?
5: Listen, but you can get the VR glasses, too, though. They got the VR glasses you can buy in stores, and they got them roller coaster games and all of that, too.
0: Yeah,
5: you
0: but
5: can
0: it's,
5: get the
0: it's
5: same
0: scary.
5: Sensation. Them kids will not know.
2: It is so scary, though, because I love roller coasters. Really, really love them down. Yeah, so stories like this scare the hell out of me.
0: It's sad.
2: I'm not going to ever stop riding roller coasters.
0: But it doesn't really happen, right? They're saying this ride opened up in 2006. It's 2026, and this is the only death, I would say. So it's something happened. I mean, so that if you do probabilities, it's a less probability for something like that to happen. But I'm with Charlamagne. I'm at the point right now where I'm good.
5: I just be wondering how much maintenance is being done on these roller coasters,
2: right?
5: Because they gotta use them every day, and I know they shut it down sometime for maintenance. But how often do they do that?
0: Yeah,
2: exactly.
5: Nobody got time for that.
1: Yeah. Jeez. Six Flags, they released a statement. They said that we are deeply saddened by the guest incident at our park today. Our thoughts and heartfelt condolences with the guest's family, friends, and loved ones.
5: Lord have mercy.
2: Mm-hmm. Yeah.
1: Yeah. And switching gears, if you have used the cash advance app called Clio, you could have some money coming your way. So the Federal Trade Commission is refunding more than $15.8 million to over 2 million customers. Regulators say Clio, they misled people about how much money they could borrow. They charged hidden fees and made subscriptions difficult to cancel. So if you qualify, you'll receive an email by October 26th. PayPal payments start October 27th, and here's what's important. You have 30 days to accept the PayPal payment, or you will lose your refund. So if you don't have anything to pay, you won't get any money back. But if you've used this app, could be some money coming back. You know, everybody needs something. If you've been taken advantage of by not being able to cancel, you can take advantage of that. You can also call the FTC. Just look that number up, and they can give you more information. And lastly, guys, another major company is cutting thousands of jobs as it turns to artificial intelligence. So this time, Kroger. That's the country's largest grocery store chain. The company plans to cut about 3,000 corporate jobs over the next 3 years. That's more than a third of its workers. Kroger says it's going to use AI to handle some of the work employees do now. And cutting those jobs will help save money. They're hoping that that money will save you money on lower grocery prices by putting more money into employees, you know, saving by not having to pay employees, they can lower prices and things like that.
0: Well, you see that now. Even when you go to a grocery store now, you see the amount of people that are actually checking the people checkout. In and out is probably one or two.
2: Yeah.
0: And then they'll have, you know, 15, 20 self-checkout AI lines, but you know?
2: We're surely moving people out.
1: Yeah.
5: So. I don't like going through the self-checkout.
2: Why?
5: Be tempted to steal.
2: Yo, I still... Well, you were right. You are so right.
5: You know what I'm saying? It's just always a thought. I don't even like thinking like that.
2: I know,
5: like,
2: right?
5: Why am I tempted to steal?
1: Just
2: because
1: I can't.
2: Because it's easy.
5: You know what I mean? You just be tempted.
2: It'd be so crazy.
5: Especially when you scan something and it don't scan.
2: And it's like, man, I ain't doing
5: this again. Nobody's going to notice. I'm buying 20 other items.
2: Yes, okay. Yo, I
0: and then they
2: the
0: lock your ass up, and you're gonna feel so damn embarrassed walking out.
2: They don't even know.
5: It's taking a $2 something to do. Yes. I'm just saying, but you know, I ain't say I did it. I said it's the temptation.
2: Yeah, it's crazy.
5: Okay?
2: Yo.
0: Jesse, well,
5: you just
0: you
5: be
0: know.
5: Like,
0: well, bees like that sometimes. Yeah. I mean.
5: Sometimes you get mad at the item. You scan it once and don't scan it again. Okay, man, I'm just gonna take it.
2: Exactly, I do that all the time.
1: Hilarious. So the company they said that they're facing growing competition from Walmart and Aldi, you guys. And so we should see those layoffs within the next couple of months, starting within the next couple of months.
5: Yo, salute to all the former Kroger employees. Hold your head, man.
2: I know.
5: It's crazy.
2: Jeez.
5: It's crazy world we live in.
1: Yes, guys. So, all right. 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
0: All right. Thank you, Mimi.
1: Thank you.
0: Now, when we come back, who's joining us from the new TV series, The Drop, a Snowfall Saga?
5: If you've never watched The Drop, a Snowfall Saga, you need to. It's on FX, Hulu, and Disney. My guy, Glasses Malone, who's a writer, and he appears on the show. Jason Martin, who's a writer, who also appears on the show. And Malcolm Spellman, who's the creator, writer of the show. And my guy, Peyton Alex Smith, who's an actor on the show. They'll be joining us next.
0: All right, we'll get to that next. It's The Breakfast Club. Good morning.
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1: Morning, everybody. It's DJ NV, Just Hilarious, Charlamagne Tha God. We are The Breakfast Club. Law and the Roses here as well. We got some special guests in the building from the new TV series, The Drop of Snowfall Saga. We have Glasses Malone.
2: What's the deal, man?
3: Peyton Alex Smith.
4: What up, what up?
3: Malcolm Spellman.
5: Hello, hello.
3: And Jason, the problem, Martin.
5: Like boxing.
3: Hey, what's happening with it, man? How y'all doing, man?
5: Great.
3: Man, chill. How does it feel? Martin, I want to talk to you first, right? Because you're the creator of The Drop. Why was hip-hop the natural place to take the Snowfall universe?
5: It felt like a flip side to the same coin. Like, I'm of an age that I was there for the events of Snowfall, mm-hmm. right? And I got to witness that in the fires of what the bomb of crack dropping in our community, Snowfall explored that. The flip side to that were the people and the geniuses that came out of them fires, mm-hmm. as a response to it. So it seemed obvious. It felt like you couldn't, it was the soundtrack to what was happening.
3: Mm-hmm. So when y'all watched the show, what did the show understand about LA that somebody who wasn't from there probably wouldn't even notice?
2: The love. Mm-hmm. The love is everything. I used to always tell you for years, I'm like, man, there's way more passes. There's way more people being good to each other than it's bad. Like, you just see the highlights in a lot of these other films. You watch Colors and it's like you only see the highlights or the police perspective. This does a great job of looking at how people see each other. Like, it could be a Crip at a house full of Bloods and they give him a pass. It could be a Blood who grew up in a Crip neighborhood and he just hiding out from the police, living in this house full of Crips, and everybody gonna show him love. Mm-hmm. I feel like the love of how we loved each other at that time was underrated too. So this show does a good job of exploring that reality.
3: What you think, bro?
6: Man, both the things they said and just highlighting what the West Coast has brought to hip-hop, I think, is very important. Just the entrepreneurialism of it all, how the guys knew to say, all right, let's take this maybe destructive way we created our finances, mm-hmm. and dump them into these geniuses in this neighborhood. You get what I'm saying? And on some other shit, the main character, one of the main characters, Lamar, you guys would deem him like a nerd. Mm-hmm. But even he got some gangsta in him. It's like, it's something about us from over there that this show is highlighting that we've never seen on TV.
3: You know, Peyton, you didn't have the lived experience of like G and Problem, right? So what did you have to learn about the 90s before you could play James, honestly?
7: A lot of like research, mm-hmm. you know what I mean? And then like using these resources that, you know, Malcolm like put in front of all of us, like just kicking it with them. Like from the first day I met him, like, mm-hmm. you know, they kind of took me in, like, there'd be moments on set where I remember like going in a scene and a Problem pulling up and be like, he'll just pop his head in the room and be like, yeah, we ain't say that, and just pop out. So I got to chill with Skip, Jim Bob, just kind of immersing myself in the culture, and I kind of just tried to like, they helped me with my dialect, kind of try to stay in that for like an entire year, and I would just go around places in LA to see if like, you know, random people believe me. Mm-hmm. You know what I mean? I go to a smoke shop and try to stay in character and see if the smoke shop believe me.
3: Hold on, don't y'all call that something? Ain't that what's that called when you go to a
2: neighborhood? It's called Emmy Award winning acting.
8: Ding, ding.
2: That's called acting. A true proficient professional.
6: This, he did more than that. Like, we became real close. He actually taught me how to make beef ribs. I think that's very important as a
3: beef
6: man.
3: Beef rib?
6: Yes, he's one of the most amazing chefs.
2: Texas, Eddie got him.
7: I'm known in L.A. for my lamb chops, my ribs.
6: He get down. But my
3: so you know for your meat in L.A.?
6: Oh, come on, man. You got to do that. We talk about any he got to see my whole family, all my homies, and you could just tell the way they would embrace him, because then he would leave or walk off. They'd be like, hey, yo, he really from Dallas?
5: Mm-hmm. Yeah.
6: Mm-hmm. Like, yeah, he really is, bro. Got it.
3: That's interesting, though, because Dallas has always had a connection, because when you think, I think of DOC, right? Yeah.
6: Well, the South and the West are kind of the same. Mm-hmm. A lot of people from the South migrated to Los Angeles mm-hmm. in the 60s. I mean, my grandparents especially. So we all connected. Mm-hmm. You know what I'm saying?
5: And I think, like, when New York first had hip-hop, right?
3: I'm from South Carolina, by the way.
5: I'm sorry. When New York first had hip-hop, they were very, very possessive of it, right? And because we tend to have Southern affectations and a direct link to it or whatever, right? When hip-hop came to California, like, again, young people don't understand they think half the people who probably listen to this think hip hop comes from Atlanta as far as like how dominant possessiveness is. The way hip hop is in Atlanta right now, it was in California. And when it came to California, we was way more country. We was f***ing with Jerry Curl's Finger Waves and Perm. Mm-hmm. The South and the Midwest could understand that.
3: No, what you just said made a lot of sense. And I never looked at it from that perspective. It's just like the West Coast had a more... You could relate them on a more national level. Like, New York was more niche back then.
5: If you want to be real, them was cooler than us. You know what I'm saying? Coming up, like, or in the beginning.
2: At least it felt like that.
5: For creating... Until how about this? They did create hip-hop. I'm saying in this era, in this window... Yeah. And if you go back before then, what they was doing in the world of hustlers or whatever, it was just the hippest place on the planet. You know what I'm saying?
2: Facts. Facts.
3: What happened to that code from the West? Because I feel like you got a whole era of people from the 90s all on podcasts and YouTube now just doing the crazy.
5: Everyone have an answer on this.
2: Look. America is doing a better job with black people. They have more opportunities. They're able to get more. Black people don't have to see. It's a bunch of OJs. A bunch of OJ Simpson. A lot of people don't even identify. You see it online. People be like, it's a difference between black folks and that's because somewhere along the line, this nationalist movement that has affected black people, they feel like they have more opportunities. So they don't connect into the soul of black people. They don't connect into black consciousness. It's about me. That's it. I see a lot of people that's like me. And that's also why hip-hop is struggling. Hip-hop is the movement of us. And everybody was like, but it's just me.
5: I want to build on something Glasses is saying. I feel like one of the worst things about crack is that the black existence in this country was a collective existence. It was us against the system from the moment them ships got here through Jim Crow. Everything that we do was about us and our fight was about us. When crack hits, the fight becomes about me against the system. Mm-hmm. It comes with a language, with a dress code, with an entire culture. It is a combination of crack severing us from the collective journey into an individual journey, combined with what Glasses is saying is, don't believe us. None of y'all are 50, right?
3: No, I'm 2 years from 50.
5: Yeah, so what we've seen in America back then doesn't seem believable now. As America got more corporate, and I'm going to say softer in a good way, and you combine individualism instead of collectivism with what Glasses is saying, which is things are a little bit easier now. That don't mean all these young ain't the toughest in the world. They can be as tough as they want to be. The circumstances aren't there. In America, I think the circumstances and the black identity became much more individualized, and you people find it hard to believe we would sacrifice for
2: 30 years ago.
5: Yeah.
2: Not even that long. Even 30 that long years ago. It's like I'm a relic, bro, sometimes when I talk. I noticed that. People would be like, what was happening with the little streamer dude when he was disrespecting that sister out loud? And I'm on him. People just thought it was so crazy that I was willing to go to jail for that. And I just couldn't understand.
5: That's like, required where you come
2: I'm
5: from,
2: like, bro. That's just normal. Especially for something like such a noble thing. Mm-hmm. Like, it's less when you do it for your friend, your homeboy that grew up who might have even had it coming. But let alone for some sister, you know what I mean, that's just on the internet.
3: It go back to what Problem said, being that there's so many cameras around, nobody's used to consequences. So they what you talking about? Right. You talking about discipline?
2: Consequences.
3: You talking about giving somebody consequences? What's that? Right.
2: Consequence create reality.
5: Straight
2: so
5: up.
2: A lot of people right now feel like there's no consequence. But I come from a time where issuing out consequence or receiving consequence is cool. So even though cameras is on for me, it's good money. It's
6: they're just going to get a show.
2: Yeah, now you just going to...
6: It's just going to be on camera when we whoop your ass for what you just said.
3: I think it needs to be, though.
2: Yeah, I think so, too.
3: I really do. I think it needs to be because that's how people will learn. Like, that's how this generation will learn.
1: All right, we have more with Glasses Malone, Jason Martin, Malcolm Spellman, and Peyton Alex Smith when we come back from the new TV series, The Drop, A Snowfall Saga. It's The Breakfast Club. Good morning.

0: DJ Envy, Just Hilarious, Charlamagne Tha Guy. We are The Breakfast Club. Lola Rose is here as well. We're still kicking it with Glasses Malone, Jason Martin, Malcolm Spellman, and Peyton Alex Smith. The new TV series, The Drop, A Snowfall Saga, is out now. Charlamagne?
1: Malcolm, you were talking about the crack era, right? And we know the crack era ruined communities, but out of those same neighborhoods came hip-hop. How connected are those two stories?
2: I think because hip-hop was still in a stage of growth, crack is as much a part of hip-hop as even the Pillars, you know what I'm saying, when it first started. And again, crack was all-encompassing in a way. It wasn't no other conversation. And so what crack did, by coming to the West Coast, it took over and dominated the culture. A lot of it, I'd say 80 to 90% of it, at the hands of the new white record execs. I'm not on hotep like this. This is fact, right? If you have white execs buying our music back then, and this phenomenon's coming on, it is a fact you see in the internet, controversy and negativity are an easier way to market than positivity, thoughtfulness, and excellence, right? Yeah. So it was easy for the music business to manufacture gangsters. And if you can create that business, you control the business. Yeah. And so when crack came along, it gave an obscenity and a pornography for them to exploit much easier. And whether or not it was a agenda beyond that or just a financial agenda, they destroyed the culture going for the easy buck.
3: And if hip hop is a thing from 69 all the way to 82, 83, right? The trajectory of hip hop becoming like a viable thing to the corporations is at the same time crack is becoming a thing for us in the neighborhoods. We talking about 83, 84. So I feel like they're at the same thing. Crack money had to be a big part of what was financing hip hop to even position it to be a viable option for the corporation.
1: Right. How crazy did somebody sign in the 90s saying rap was going to be that powerful? And I'm not even just talking about on the positive aspect. I'm talking about even the people like C. Dolores Tucker and, you know, all the elders that were saying, yo, this shit is going to f*** up communities. You know what I mean?
3: We remember people that was on crack. Like, that was a thing that I could remember exactly because I used to hustle. But I also remember the person that got their life together. Yeah. They're living good right now. That's not one story I seen about. I haven't seen that in Hollywood.
2: And another thing, though, Charlamagne, that you said that I hope these youngsters understand is the labels really was not with us.
3: Yeah.
2: Hip-hop really was an outcast music. They was trying to shut it down because they knew it could do something. And when we get to 2026 and it feels like expected that hip-hop will always be here or always be relevant, understand it can fade into obscurity.
3: It could become jazz. Yep. It is. It's inevitable. It could be jazz, right?
1: I don't know, R&B. We debate about that a lot because jazz didn't have culture globally the way hip-hop does.
3: Yeah, but that doesn't change. Somebody said something really brilliant to me the other day. This is another thing that black people have created that has became the thing that everybody celebrates, but we move artistically on. We start to express ourselves in more unique ways. Mm-hmm. Jazz still exists today. It's just not what it once was. Blues still exists today. It's not just what it once was. R&B, right now, the biggest R&B stars is like a Justin Bieber. Like, in which world? Adele.
1: But then you still got Chris Brown and Usher selling out arenas all over the world.
3: Think about it.
1: Then you got subgenres like Masego.
3: But think about it. Yeah. Chris Brown and Usher been around for 30 years or 20 years.
1: Yeah.
3: It went from race charts, right? That's when you put all black music on the race charts, to the black charts, to R&B. It wasn't even defined as a music. It was the name of a chart that was only black people. Now anybody is in that chart. I'm watching the labels right now go against hip-hop. They like, nah, we finna move to this country thing.
4: I always have a funny thing with the conversation like where hip-hop is, because in my mind, I think it's just gotten so big that it's just not simply a song anymore. We're all here celebrating a hip-hop show.
3: Yep. Powers hip-hop.
4: Like, it's made it to FX.
5: Mm-hmm.
4: To where they're telling a story about the beginning of West Coast rap. I think this is like, it's now.
3: Problem is, right, like hip hop in its inception, right, is movement, graffiti on the wall, you know, a DJ entertaining people, you know, a certain level of knowledge and things you retain about the collective consciousness, right? These are all of the things. Now look at somebody like 50, what he's doing with Power. That's hip hop. You know, you start looking at everything, everybody that we are taking it into different outlets.
2: I don't think that that's remarkable. If we're talking about the culture, it's value, it's ours. I think one of the things that made hip-hop in this journey a little more painful for us is that we held on to it longer than we did in the other genres of music.
4: Yeah, I'll say that for sure.
2: And so when it started to drift away from us, I think a lot of us don't know what it was like when we controlled it. Like, I'm not saying that there wasn't any instances of an Adam 22 or an Academics back in the old hip hop. It would not have been allowed, though. It just, you, in before they bought out the labels, back when Russell owned Def Jam.
1: That's not true, though.
2: Hold on, let me say this. I'm talking about before the corporations came in. What era would you say there was a dominant anti-hip-hop voice when we controlled the music?
1: But see, the funny part is, I don't know if I would call them anti-hip-hop.
3: Oh, they definitely
2: anti-hip-hop,
1: I just think
2: bro.
1: That there's a lot of things that have spawned from hip-hop that you may like and you may not like. But it's still the root, the foundation of it is still hip-hop.
3: It's anti-hip-hop.
2: I agree with glasses.
4: Who is anti-hip-hop?
3: Every last person that would be in question is anti-hip-hop.
2: I agree 100%.
5: So when Wendy Williams anti-hip-hop?
4: Academics.
2: We didn't name her.
4: I want you to fucking know
2: what we're talking about. Let's don't do the whataboutism because we'll get lost in that meeting.
1: But we've always had those type of people that...
4: I want to hear the
3: Wendy's, but Wendy's whole thing is blackness, not hip hop.
1: No,
5: it's all black people that wouldn't agree with that.
2: Hold on, Wendy is not white.
3: Like hip hop made Wendy.
2: Wendy has to deal with black people in her family when she gets done doing something, and we know that inherently, right? Whatever Wendy might have done, when she goes home, some black people gonna say that was right or wrong or whatever, right?
1: But what Glasses said is true. Glasses said Wendy was made from hip hop. All those individuals we named were made from hip hop.
2: The only difference is
1: to what you just said, Malcolm.
3: No.
1: People gotta deal with consequences.
3: Hold up, no. I think some of these people are made by the culture itself, not the art itself. Like, it's one thing if you have to talk to the artist. It's another thing, let's say, like, you know what I mean? Who's covering the actual things that's inspiring the movement. So I don't think he was made by hip hop as much as he was made by the tragedy in
1: Chicago. Disagree, but listen, that sadly, art reflects life. If those guys were rapping about what was happening in the streets of Chicago and Ack was covering it, listen,
2: it's not true, but it's close.
3: I got you. It's one thing if I'm talking to you about being a Crip. You talking to me about being a Crip is not you talking about hip hop. You talking about my song about being a Crip is hip hop.
1: He was talking about music.
3: No, he was talking about the complete war in Chirac. There was no music.
1: They were having a war, not just in the streets, but also in their music. But I'm saying,
2: do you believe this for real? Or are you doing devil's advocate?
3: Because it's that close.
1: we heard the music.
2: These niggas is talking about real murders and real beef.
3: Yes,
2: Academics doesn't report on that. He says, ooh, I'm going to call you the Grim Reaper. Hey, y'all might have missed this, but these two niggas over here, and he celebrates it and turns it into WWE. Whether they evolved into something else, you cannot say that they were contributing or interested in or a part of the culture.
1: Can we take a step back to whether we like what Ack does or not?
3: I totally enjoy this content.
1: Yes, I'm saying, we cannot act like the artists weren't putting it in the music for him to comment on.
3: But that's not where he's...
1: Wait a minute, Charlamagne.
2: The children who are battling for their lives and rapping about it and dying about it have a right to rap about that. And a person who thinks that they have an opinion on this culture, like Academics, has a right to report on that.
1: Yes.
2: You do not have a right to exploit it, especially if you haven't chipped in yet, right?
1: It's impossible not to exploit.
2: That's not true, Charlamagne.
1: If you're getting on a platform and your content is being monetized, you're exploiting what you're talking
2: about. That's, at that point, you're taking away any responsibility for anybody it's just not true.
1: So where does the responsibility
2: start? What you're saying is factually... I just want to say this before I shut up. Okay. That is not true. It is not automatically exploitive. That's just not... fact.
0: All right, we have more with Glasses Malone, Jason Martin, Malcolm Spellman, and Peyton Alex Smith when we come back from the new TV series, The Drop of Snowfall Saga. It's The Breakfast Club. Good morning.
6: There goes the neighborhood. There goes the, and again, there goes the neighborhood. The neighborhood. Every time y'all see me out, they like,

0: Just hilarious. Charlamagne the Guy. We are the Breakfast Club. Lola Rose is here as well. We're still kicking it with Glasses Malone, Jason Martin, Malcolm Spellman, and Peyton Alex Smith. The new TV series, The Drop, A Snowfall Saga, is out now. Charlamagne?
1: So where did the responsibility start? With the artist or the person commentating on the
2: Hold on, but listen. The thing in that particular situation, right, they're also posting about it on their social media.
1: Absolutely.
3: They're and dying too, though.
2: I'm saying.
3: They're dealing with the responsibility.
2: So covering somebody's social media is not necessarily hip-hop. That's just news. You have to be of people to be hip-hop. Culture only comes from being of people. The greatest reinforcement of what Spellman's saying is it's a resistance to walk amongst the people because you're not hip-hop. It's the reason why when he's, man, glasses, or he's talking, he's like, well, you know, when the judge said his name, I've never even been to Chicago. How the f*** are you a millionaire from Chicago street urban culture and you've never been there?
3: I do foundationally disagree with, like, I think we do have a problem saying but this or but that and not really honoring, like, if I was to say you, right, the difference between you and academics is this. Like, watching you come up and how much you've changed. There were interviews you had, I believe, that after the interview, your circle of black folk who are from hip-hop was like, yo, Charlamagne, that was harsh. Right? That hangs out with Aiden Ross and them. There is nothing there.
2: He's of people.
3: He's not. It's just not.
1: Yeah, to G's point, I'm of the people.
3: Yeah. Yeah.
1: People
3: look at what. That's why you're head. Where you're at now.
1: I'm outside my head. You've seen that.
3: But do you understand the difference? That is hip hop.
4: I understand the difference. I just think in 2026, you're going to have a
2: fan.
4: A fan of hip hop that is controlling narrative. And you hope that they get with somebody like a Charlamagne or a Glasses who can be that person because you understand the world they live in, but you also come from this cloth or of the people. That's just where the world is.
2: And
4: I don't know if you
2: like
4: can change that.
3: But if they don't, you criticize it. Part of gatekeeping is, man, when Hammer came out, and Hammer is a GOAT to me, right?
2: Top notch.
3: Hammer had to be challenged immediately by hip hop.
2: Immediately. Like, bro, you just using this to get this money.
3: Right.
1: Yeah, but then you know what people realize? Hammer beat your ass.
2: People.
1: He was clowning his music.
3: Hammer shows up. And they embraced him. The people that embraced him, right?
5: Hit him with that shoulder tap.
3: Just because someone's making money. Don't mean that they're part of it, should be part of it, or deserve the same. If that dude went on the opposite journey of Charlamagne, mm-hmm. proving Glasses' point that if he was really of it, he would have grown just like Meek and all the other guys do. They all grow because they're from it. You know what I'm saying?
2: Love the people,
3: and
2: yeah.
3: I really think we got to start delineating that just because people can make money and get streams and have a power in hip-hop, it don't make them the thing.
1: I think the Hammer point is a great point. Yeah. I'm going to tell you why I think the Hammer point is a great point. When Hammer first came out, hip-hop was not embracing of his music.
3: Even
1: though he was selling millions of records, he was the biggest thing. And it wasn't until you met him on a different level and realized, he ain't really a street dude from Oakland. He'll beat your ass. That's when you started having respect for him. But why couldn't we have respect for his music in that moment as well?
3: We're acting like they didn't embrace it. The most hip-hop ever is New York, who is still stuck up about the music,
2: still
3: challenges Hammer. Hammer responds with sales, with touring in their cities, and hollering at these, right?
2: He shows
3: and
2: them
3: within the time frame of it, is embraced by it.
1: No. That,
3: yes.
1: It didn't respect Hammer commercialism. Younger than me, bro. I remember that. It was like, he's too commercial.
2: That's not what he's saying. He's saying as people are running into him, they're like, oh, never mind.
1: By the time. But I agree. But my point is, why couldn't he be hip-hop? Why couldn't his music be hip-hop? Why couldn't the
2: conversation? It's not that.
1: Because now it's embraced.
3: Let me say this, though. Hammer and Vanilla Ice. Hammer gets embraced, not because he's black, but because he is hip-hop. He is here to stay. He's cut from it. And I disagree that being challenged about, if you're introducing a more mainstream kind of hip-hop, the music did what it's supposed to do as a ecosystem. It attacked it to see if it was real.
1: Mm.
3: And it was real. Mm. And with it, while Hammer was famous, he was embraced. It's not like this took 10
2: That's
3: years.
2: Fair, it never
3: this took a couple years. And
2: it
3: they
2: never
3: like,
2: happened for the Vanilla Ice because people couldn't see if he was of the
3: people. That's right.
2: The determining factor of hip-hop is like our initial conversation that got me in all this You of the people. If the people scare you, you are not of the people. Like, it's one thing. That was my point. Like, I think there's a great business for fans today.
6: Yeah,
2: right?
6: Yeah, for
2: fans
6: the
2: of the
5: The reaction and the content is more important than the actual product.
6: Right.
5: Now, like, because, you know,
3: damn, that's real.
6: That's the problem. It's popping
4: fans.
6: It's not
4: a problem. We talk about that a lot, though. The reaction
2: it's
4: and how fast it goes.
2: It's not a problem, though. Like, it's not a problem, right? It's not a problem.
1: It's kind of always been like that, though.
6: No, the critics didn't have as much power.
2: Social media has changed the dynamics because...
1: Bro, we grew up in the era where we talked about five mic systems in the Source magazine.
6: It was us.
1: For an editorial.
2: But because they thought that was of the people.
6: It wasn't...
2: This is
6: a lot of people that are controlling the narrative that are popular fans were not even born in 91. They're about to learn how the West Coast was born for the first time. Mm-hmm. These guys speak on us, particularly Glasses and myself. Like, oh, them West Coast. But this is the reason why this conversation is started.
1: You got to learn the hard way.
6: Well, no, I'm not going to do that anymore. But I'm saying that to say we've given these people the power because they're rich. And that's really what the quick answer is. If those guys were not financially successful, nobody would listen to them. And that's the real issue. Popular fans, I'm telling you, bro. Because listen, I know a lot of pages that say some amazing things about hip hop and the people that's going on with it, and they don't
2: have followings.
1: Everybody that you named,
2: they don't have followings without talking about the people.
1: And I can't
6: right
1: from sure, but Ak, Vlad, we
3: Adam put that in the he's.
1: I don't know Adam too well, but even Adam.
3: I know y'all got a different situation. NAACP should be suing his ass, dude.
1: But they've been around for, act like these guys haven't been around for almost 20 years.
2: I'm not disagreeing, right. But
1: you know what I'm saying? They've built this audience over time. They're not flashing
2: but
1: the
2: pants.
6: I get you.
2: Hold on. That doesn't change. They built it off the people that they were never of.
1: You keep saying we're of the people. We're not of that generation, though. So there is a generation of people.
2: They're not of that generation of people.
1: What do you mean?
2: They're not. He's not of that generation of people.
1: They're the generation of people that grew up just like Ak. They on the computer all day long.
2: I'm not disagreeing, but I'm saying
1: streaming.
2: And I think that makes them a part of gaming and streamers culture.
1: But that's part of it.
2: But that's not a part of hip hop. Hip hop is
1: a
2: part of
1: it.
2: No.
1: But how do you gatekeep consumers?
2: You don't.
1: That's my
2: point. Because the consumers don't.
3: We're talking about the people.
6: You just don't acknowledge them.
2: No, and that was my argument initially when people got mad at me about a specific artist. I'm like, bro, if you're not of the
1: talking
2: people,
1: about Drake,
2: yeah, that's dope. If you're not of the people, you cannot be hip hop. If you can't walk down the neighborhood or the people, you're not a true MC if you can't walk in your neighborhood.
1: He can walk all through Toronto.
2: I totally disagree.
1: We do not want to accept the fact that hip hop has grown so much.
2: That's not grown.
1: Around the globe,
2: this is
1: people,
2: why people
1: have embraced it in different ways.
2: No.
1: Drake does his type of hip hop. And
2: no,
1: I can't believe
2: not.
1: I'm defending Drake. But Drake does his type of hip hop.
2: I'm not attacking
1: just
2: him.
1: Just like, you know, Kendrick does his type of hip hop.
2: No. Everybody's doing it, ain't doing their type of hip hop.
3: I would say Vlad got a better argument than the other two. Because Vlad constantly has to answer to the culture directly.
1: And Vlad had hands put on.
3: It's important, dude.
1: I agree.
3: You can't talk this on a deeper level. You evolve, bro. You became somebody that is still able to navigate this space without saying he's not like us. Ak went and with the MAGA adjacent version of this. It's like when people say voting for Donald Trump is just a choice. It's not. If 90% of black people ain't somebody, you gotta roll with it.
2: That's how.
3: At that point,
2: they don't. You
3: gotta.
2: And that's something that only we understand.
1: Great conversation, man.
3: Thank you guys.
1: The thing I love about the drop is like,
3: awesome.
1: Cause Glasses keeps saying something. Hip hop is not just of the people. It's of the people who America wrote off.
2: Martin,
1: make sure y'all watch the drop every Tuesday at
6: 9 p.m.
2: Thank you guys for having us.
6: FX Disney Plus.
2: That's
1: right.
2: Number one.
1: Thank you. It's the breakfast. That's right. Make sure you watch the drop on FX tonight. Every Tuesday at 9 p.m. it comes on FX, man. Then you can. It screams later on Hulu and Disney Plus.
4: It screams. What are you saying? What are you screaming?
2: Streams.
1: You telling you saying, watch me.
4: Watch me.
1: That's what you're saying.
0: Let's get to the latest with Lauren.
7: Lauren becoming a street fan.
0: She gets them from somebody that knows somebody.
1: She gets the details.
4: I'm the homegirl that knows a little bit about everything.
1: She be

0: Law on The Breakfast Club.
1: Talk to me. Alrighty, y'all. So there are reports circulating right now that Diddy was rushed to the hospital from the federal prison that he is at here in Jersey, Fort Dix. Now, this went down, according to sources who spoke to TMZ, on Saturday morning. They said that he was taken to wherever, off the prison grounds, for a head injury. Now, head injury.
2: Oh. Yeah.
3: Lord, bro.
4: Damn, yo. That's so crazy. Ahead. Wow.
2: For real? Because he can be really hurt. Can I have some lotion?
5: Oh, now you want lotion? He went crazy.
2: Not down to this.
5: He went crazy.
4: You can't be doing all them tricks in prison, man.
1: We don't know all of what happened yet, but you guys remember the last report was that he was in solitary confinement following all those the contraband reports, right? And a rep will not confirm to me whether he was or was not still in solitary confinement. But they said the last time they spoke to him was the end of last week, and I'm like, well, if he was in solitary, how'd y'all speak to him?
2: Right.
1: And they said, well, he's allowed to get attorney calls. So I'm not for sure where he was, but the last time they spoke to him was last week and everything was fine. But late last weekend, he was pulled out of Fort Dix around 1 a.m. Now, apparently, the injury was not life-threatening because the source that spoke to TMZ says that he was conscious and he was speaking. And then he was taken back to the hospital before sunrise. So,
5: are they saying that was with a guard or they don't know? Because if he was in
1: all of that is unclear. All those questions are unclear.
2: He's responsive and stuff like that.
1: He's back at Fort Dix and he's okay.
5: I hate that name, by the way.
2: Is he back in a hole? Or is he...
4: I hear a head injury at Fort Dix. That just sounds crazy.
5: Or stuck in the hole.
4: You know what I'm saying?
1: Oh, my God.
4: Damn!
1: Y'all know what else I was told?
2: What?
1: That they won't confirm? A little birdie told me that they are, like, on hands and needles this week because...
4: What the hell is hands and needles?
2: Pins and needles.
1: My grandma say hands and needles.
4: Your grandma did not say that. Do not lie on your grandma like that.
1: Pins and needles. My grandma say hands and needles.
4: Your grandma ain't never said no hands and needles.
5: It might be a Delaware thing.
4: Don't nobody say hands and needles.
1: She's from Virginia, though.
2: Because on hands...
1: But, okay.

0: of them out shopping about a week ago. Now, in I'm going to tell you. So I gave you guys a photo. In the new documents that are filed, the son is saying that no one ever believes him when he alleges that him and his mom have these like physical incidents, right? Mm-hmm. And that VR incident where he was playing the game, he says that he actually took a picture of her in the midst of all of the like alleged physical chaos. Now, the picture, I gave you guys a picture. This is...
1: Who is that?
0: Halle Berry.
1: No, it's not.
0: This is Halle Berry.
1: That's not Halle Berry.
0: The son took a picture of her. And he says this is his proof that, you know, they get into it physically and she allegedly and that,
2: that's,
0: you know,
2: the proof. This right here.
0: Yes.
2: Is the proof that they get into it. Her standing there. She looking looks, all disheveled looks, and just
0: she,
2: upset.
0: She looks over
2: just,
0: in these photos.
2: You know what I mean?
1: She looks pissed off. And that's the type, when mom gets like this.
0: Oh, baby.
1: This is when you shut up and leave alone. Leave mom alone.
2: But this is, how is this proof?
0: To even take she a not photo if she's at that point is crazy to me. But yeah, he says that, you know, he's made allegations before against his mom and that people don't believe him. So he wanted to get photographic evidence.
3: I'll tell you one thing. I've never seen Halle Berry's white side pop out like this ever. This is the whitest I've ever seen Halle Berry look in my life.
2: Uh-huh.
3: Okay?
2: Yeah, honey.
1: He's lucky he still has his teeth. The fact that like mom is mad yelling at him and you pull out your phone to take a picture?
2: Yep.
1: Yeah, right.
2: And our hands in our pockets?
1: I definitely wouldn't have a phone.
3: Yeah.
1: I wouldn't have any teeth.
2: He wild. Yeah, he wild.
3: Yeah.
1: And what?
3: So now this is white more. Mad though. This is. I'm gonna tell your father.
1: That doesn't look like
0: don't
1: that.
0: Don't tell him.
1: Not that lip. Look at that. That lip is in the place.
2: Not. I'm gonna tell your
3: this
2: father.
3: This ain't cracking fear.
0: What's black mad? What she would have looked like if she was black mad?
3: This ain't black
2: she wouldn't have had our hands in our
3: hands would not be in the pocket at all.
2: It'd have been some motion.
3: It'd have been
0: motion in the ocean. Did I get that one right?
2: Toward the camera.
3: Something might have been in her hand.
2: That's right.
3: Okay. It definitely wouldn't be standing there with her hands in her pockets posing for this picture.
1: Yeah. There's no way. My mom. I pull out a phone and take a picture. Right. My mom is mad.
2: But him testifying. Oh my God.
0: Now this is what his dad is claiming. So I'm not for sure what will happen here. And it's not, it ain't no call your dad because his dad, Halle Berry's ex-husband is saying, Olivier is saying that Halle Berry is spinning this. She's painting him as this uncooperative father who was standing in the way of his care. That is not true. So they're at it. But they have been for years. This is just, you know, a new incident. So
3: I'm staying out of these white people's business.
2: Yeah.
1: What about the black side?
3: Mm-mm. Ain't enough. You gotta be over 75% for me to really get involved.
2: And then wait,
3: ain't black business till it's over 75%.
2: How about your father not black?
0: No,
2: I mean he not white either. He's like
0: from, he ain't
2: what
0: us.
2: Hispanic. No, he definitely ain't us. But
0: he's from I thought he was from France.
2: He's like Olivia. What?
0: I thought he was from France. Yeah, he's a French actor.
2: Martinez. Or I thought his last name was Martinez or something.
0: Yes.
2: Okay. Yeah, he's Hispanic.
0: Oh, is he?
2: That's what I thought.
0: Okay.
1: All right. That's brought to you by.
0: It's brought to you by Top Dog Law. You guys get the latest from me, but you can also get it from Top Dog. See how much your case may be worth. Unleash Top Dog and fight for the money you deserve. Go to topdoglaw.com.
1: All right. Thank you, Lauren. Charlamagne.
3: Yes.
0: He is Spanish, yes.
1: Huh?
2: Yeah. He is Spanish. I know a Martinez when I see a Martinez.
1: Charlamagne, who are you giving a donkey to?
3: Well, I think y'all would be happy to know that there's still some compassionate drug dealers out here on these streets. We'll discuss for after that.
2: No, that's right.
1: All right. We'll get to that next. It's The Breakfast Club. Good morning.
4: The Breakfast Club. Your mornings will never be the same.
1: Instagram teen accounts come with automatic protections that limit who can contact teens, the content they can see, and the time they spend on the app. Learn more about teen accounts and Instagram's ongoing work to protect teens online at Instagram.com/teen accounts.
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1: I really got Bronx trauma.
2: It's time for Donkey of the Day.
3: We in the Bronx.
4: Dad, you're talking about that.
3: Suck much. Y'all not shutting us down. We in the concourse with it.
5: The craziest people in America come from the Bronx and all the...
6: Why does the Sunshine State consistently produce such strange news?
7: If I catch y'all last night, I'm with Virginia.
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10: Yeehaw, man.
5: Yes, Donkey today for Tuesday, October 13th, goes to 27-year-old Isaiah Delgado out of Palm Beach County, Florida. 27. Lord have mercy. Now, what does your Uncle Sharla always say about the great state of Florida? Say it with me. The craziest people in America come from the Bronx and all of Florida, and today is no exception, okay? Now, we live in an era where people really don't know right from wrong. Okay, on social media, everything looks like it's legal to do, even the most illegal things. For example, drugs. Okay, now I would be the first to tell you that the era I grew up in treated being a D-boy like it was a Fortune 500 company job. Okay, the way Jeezy used to rap about moving bricks had me thinking maybe I should invest in some cocaine. So I'm not gonna sit here and act like this generation didn't learn this behavior from somebody. Okay, what behavior am I talking about? Well, Isaiah's product was out here killing people in these streets, okay? Yes, the headline I read this morning said, and I quote, drug dealer who texted, "Hope you're okay, bro," the dead customer gets prison time. I can't make this kind of stuff up. Let's go to the Palm Beach Post for the report, please.
11: Isaiah Delgado has been sentenced to 33 years in prison.
5: Damn.
11: After his customer's fatal overdose. Delgado, 27, pleaded guilty to manslaughter and nearly two dozen drug charges. In exchange, prosecutors agreed to drop the murder charge they originally sought and recommended a penalty of 33 years in prison. Circuit Judge Sarah Willis sentenced him accordingly. Investigators say he sold Kalev Kangro cocaine containing fentanyl, then returned with another supply. Unaware Kangro had died, Delgado knocked on the door and later texted concern for him. Judge Willis also scheduled another hearing on October 16th, so Kangro's mother, unable to attend Thursday's hearing, can address the court.
5: He texted, "I hope you're okay, bro." Now, I don't know much about selling drugs. I dabbled when I was young. I broke down a quarter spoon or two in my day, but...
3: Quarter spoon!
5: But I do know a little something about business, okay? And one of the most important things in business is customer retention. You want people to keep coming back, okay? You want repeat customers in any business. That's how you build a successful business, okay? I would think that applies in the drug game too, but apparently nobody explained that to Isaiah Delgado, okay? Isaiah, you can't have repeat customers if the customers don't live long enough to repeat. Okay, see, y'all be out here selling that cocaine mixed with that damn Rihanna Fenty. Okay, you sniff that cocaine with that Fenty beauty, next thing you know, you sleep forever. Okay, rest in peace to Kalev Kangro, sending healing energy to his family and loved ones. You should always have concern when someone dies, and thank God Isaiah was a compassionate drug dealer. Okay, Isaiah didn't know Kalev had died, so he showed up at his apartment to sell him more drugs. You just heard the news report. Okay, listen, you know, when I hear this story, it makes me understand that clearly Kalev was a good customer, and that's why Isaiah should have done right by Kalev and made sure he wasn't selling him tainted product. Now, Isaiah clearly has some type of discernment as well. He knocked on the door. Kalev didn't answer. That's when Isaiah sent Kalev a text that said, "Really hope you're okay, bro." Now, Isaiah, he wasn't okay. He's dead. All right. You are a drug dealer. All right, checking on your customer like you was waiting for a 5-star review. Okay, we've all gotten the email or text, especially when you order something online and the company asks, "Hey, just following up on your recent purchase. Hope everything worked out." No, Isaiah, it did not. Okay, and understand, Isaiah didn't know Kalev was dead, but that's what makes this story so ridiculous. You're selling drugs that can potentially kill people, then acting surprised when that person you sold to stops answering. Okay, imagine going to TGI Fridays, eating the food, getting food poisoning, and then the chef from TGI Fridays shows up at your house the next day asking if you want seconds. No, I don't want seconds. The first almost killed me. And this is what happens when you don't understand the fundamentals of business. Okay, Isaiah, you don't need an MBA to understand that dead customers are bad for business. How are you supposed to build a loyal customer base when your customers don't survive the product. What kind of rewards program are you running? Okay, if I tell you that if you buy 5 bags, you get the 6 free, then I first need you to get past bag of dope number 1. Okay? Now listen, this is another part of the story. Khalib died. An undercover officer started posing as one of Khalib's friends, started buying cocaine from Isaiah. Isaiah, why would one of Khalib's friends be buying from you? Okay, if he knows you probably sold him the dope that killed him, you didn't think it was suspicious that over a span of 6 months, this officer posed as Khalib's friend and bought approximately $7,000 worth of dope from you? You didn't wonder not one time why he didn't die, knowing you just sold Khalib something that killed him? Isaiah, you earned every bit of that 33-year sentence you got, okay? You don't get points for being a compassionate drug dealer. You think the judge gives a damn that you texted, really hope you're okay, bro? All right, there is something that disturbs my spirit thinking about somebody making money off something that could kill you, then checking on you like they're concerned about your health, all right? That's like ordering a hit on someone and then later on texting the person you wanted dead, hey, you. Listen, you can't claim to care about somebody's well-being while being careless about what you're putting in their body. And that's the teachable moment in this story. Some people will tell you they love you, tell you that they care about you, ask how you're doing, and still participate in the very behavior that's destroying you, okay? Sometimes the person asking if you're okay is part of the reason you're not. Please give Isaiah Delgado the sweet sounds of the Hamiltones.
0: Oh, now you are the donkey of the day. Ooh, ooh, you are the donkey of the day. Yeehaw.
5: And please remember, you damn sure cannot expect a repeat business from somebody who isn't alive to repeat. He's 27. What's 27 plus 33? See, he'll be 60 years old when he comes home.
9: That's crazy.
12: You know what? That's so crazy. The same thing happened. Jannard gave Jason some fentanyl and watched him OD, and they're going to tap him once he died and was like, you all right? Oh, my God. And he was effed up about it, but you gave him the fentanyl.
5: That Who was Jannard and Jason?
12: Chris D. Lofton from Power Book 4.
5: Oh, okay.
12: It did the same thing, you know, but Jannard didn't go to jail for it. So
5: he should have.
12: Yeah, he should have. He should have. But that was sad.
9: No, okay. Everything in life doesn't relate to Power Book. You know that,
5: in
9: right?
5: In Justice World, it does.
12: Bit,
5: okay.
12: It does.
5: It's okay.
12: A little bit. All right.
5: It's perfectly fine.
12: It
9: All right. Does. Well, thank you for that donkey today.
5: Yes, indeed.
9: Now, when we come back from the Selective Ignorance Podcast, we have Mandy B., Jason Jolly, and A-King. They'll be joining us when we come back, so don't move. It's The Breakfast Club. Good morning.
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1: Morning, everybody. It's DJ Envy, Just Hilarious, Charlamagne Tha God. We are The Breakfast Club. Lauren LaRose is here as well. We got some special guests in the building.
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3: Hey.
2: How y'all feeling, man?
4: We're feeling good, feeling great. And you ain't even let them know we on season two now on the Black Effect Network.
2: How about that? Hello, already.
4: And
2: by the way, very successful podcast.
4: Thank you.
2: Very profitable podcast.
4: I'm not going to lie. I ain't going to hold you. Black Effect doing their big one.
2: That's because y'all doing y'all big one.
4: How about that?
3: This
4: has been a really fun journey. So
2: I be wanting to talk to Mandy because I be wanting Mandy to explain to people. And Lauren knows this as well. Like, the podcast industry has changed a lot.
4: Oh, my God. We've been talking about that all week.
2: But I think that the best way for people to make money, this is my personal opinion, is through ad revenue.
4: Hello.
5: 100%.
2: Ad revenue.
4: That's been the... It's hard, though, because without a partner, I get how other podcasts, independent podcasts, can't do it, right? I completely understand that, which is why Patreon is a thing. I know people are trying to do touring and merch. Mm-hmm. But I ain't gonna hold y'all. I invested my coins into this show for a solid year. I've done the partnership route. I was like, I'm gonna do this on my own, and everybody out the gate is getting paid. Because unfortunately, I've been in this too long. People ain't working for me for free. They're like, intern for Mandy B. Oh no, girl, we was just on an island.
3: We read about you. We know what's going on.
4: So the first year I started this pod, I brought in A-King and Jason Rodriguez, actually.
2: My guy.
4: So they were.
6: Jason.
4: Yes, Jason used to be up here, and brought them in, and I was like, I know I need producers. Producers and a team, like thinking you could do everything by yourself isn't a thing. So brought them in, and I think the first year probably easily out of pocket because podcasting now needs video, and you're shooting a television show once or twice a week, essentially, is what it is. Mm-hmm. Editors, clippers, probably about 40 to 50,000 first year.
6: Dang.
4: Because I was paying them as producers, I was paying my engineer. I ended up getting my own studio.
6: Yeah.
4: Bought all the equipment in it.
6: Yep.
4: And then joined Black Effect Network and was able to probably after 2 quarters get all my money back. And then now I ain't gonna tell y'all what I made last quarter. But
2: Selective Ignorance in the Black.
4: No, listen.
3: The Black Effect for real.
4: But it's been great because now Jason's come on as a co-host to lend his lens of journalism and experience in the space, and it's just been great.
7: I got adopted by the fairy pod mother.
4: Hello.
2: There you go. Mandy out here cooking, man. Yeah. He has 2 successful podcasts, of course, Decisions, now Selective Ignorance. And I like the fact that you got A-King and Ja.
4: Yes.
2: And you mentioned people like Jason Rodriguez, because for years in this business, those are the people who have been behind the scenes making so many things move, but now they're in front of the camera as well.
4: A-King is the reason, and we'll get, of course, into his history. A-King is the reason I'm here and kind of with you as well.
2: Absolutely.
4: Episode 3.
2: Combat Jack alumni.
3: Long live Combat Jack.
4: He brought us in as Horrible Decisions. He was there recording by our 3rd episode. Made sure like we were staying on track, and then brought us into the bubble. And then Ja, I've known since the blog era.
7: Way back.
4: We've known each other for about a decade now. He was at BOSSIP.
7: Not no more.
2: I just saw you quit. I thought you been at BOSSIP.
7: Nah. You getting that shit. 401k, full health insurance. I gotta go to the doctor.
2: Like, I just saw you down there. I'm like, oh, job big gone.
7: Yeah, nah. I was still getting that check, but you know, media is tough now. Like we've been seeing for years, over a decade of Black media doing layoffs.
2: Yeah,
7: and so I just felt fortunate to have survived one layoff season, and we had been around for so long that like I was just happy to still be in that position and be able to do what I needed to do. But, you know, the Reaper comes for everybody eventually.
4: I will say I love that you brought up Black media. Kev on stage was recently talking about, like, not having to go mainstream. Mm-hmm. And I think being on Black Effect, making sure we keep our content as Black as possible.
7: Yeah.
4: Mm-hmm. Even with my other podcast, like, our narrative is for the Black woman, right? Mm-hmm. And so I just love that we kind of don't have to switch up in the space. Now, I know there's a lot of $100 million deals for podcasting.
2: Mm-hmm. Not a lot.
4: But there's
2: not a lot no more.
4: But in terms of what we can do in this space and who we could talk to, I love that we kind of don't have to switch up.
7: Yeah, we're enough. Our community is enough. Black people are enough. There's enough of us out there who want this content, who want to be entertained and informed. And like we can do that for ourselves. We don't need to go pop.
4: Yep.
6: Right. I think the mainstream has changed too.
4: Yeah.
6: Like what you consider the mainstream. Like there's like that world, we all know the mainstream and what that is, and that's there. But I think nowadays, like, it kind of depends on who you follow, what your algorithm is, who you care about. Like, you can get support with your podcast the same way mainstream would have been supporting something big 10 years ago when we didn't have, you know, these sectors.
7: Isn't that crazy, though, that the word mainstream and, like, we talk about pop is, like, synonymous with white people?
4: Yeah.
7: Because, like, everything that's big pop culture is black.
2: Brown,
7: so
2: yeah.
7: What makes them mainstream and not us mainstream?
4: Pretended Breakfast Club is mainstream.
7: It's very mainstream. Yeah. And we know who y'all are talking to. So it's crazy that we're still using... That language still proliferates the conversations around art and culture in those kind of with these silos that don't even make no sense.
4: Yeah.
2: Hey, King, as somebody who's been around literally at the forefront of this podcasting boom, because, you know, we like to say black podcasting boom, but even when Combat Jack first started, God bless the dead, podcasting had just started, period.
7: Mm-hmm.
2: Y'all was in the space super, super early. How have you seen things change?
5: It changes like every 2 years.
2: Mm-hmm.
5: I think the money changes the optics and what it takes to do the podcasting thing. And to Manny's point earlier, I think a lot of people get in the game and the first thing they want is they want the Breakfast Club look. They want the Selective Ignorance look. But if you're not willing to invest in the product, you're probably going to be around 6 months and have a burnout.
2: Mm-hmm.
5: So I think to answer your question, I think it changed from the intentionality, the creative aspect as it relates to the return on investment. There was a time where, you know, all the celebrities would jump into space, but then when they didn't see success, they out.
2: That's
5: 6
2: right.
5: months, they out. 4
2: right.
5: months, they out. And they're like, I don't want to do it. It costs too much. I mean, I compared a podcast game similar to the music industry. Well, not the now music industry, but you got to be willing to make the investment. If it's not money, it's time.
2: Mm-hmm.
5: It's research, intentionality, and you don't have to copycat. You know what I mean?
2: Mm-hmm.
5: And I think there's a lot of copycats out there. Everybody want to be Charlamagne. Everybody wants to be
4: Mandy. I was gonna say though, the artists ain't singing it. The artists ain't singing at the malls anymore like they used to. They're not going to the high schools and performing pop locking in the auditoriums.
2: Yeah.
4: And so yeah, kind of like in this pod space, like maybe just start out with audio only
5: and build
4: like,
5: community.
4: And build community.
5: Yeah.
4: Like that's another thing. That's a huge thing.
5: That is a loss. Art, like it's okay to do a venue with 75 people and just pod.
4: Yeah.
5: You don't have to make no big announcement. Maybe to your 100 people and see who pulls up, and then that's your street team.
4: To your 50 people, we were just talking about this. We're looking to do maybe live shows at the top of Q1, and I'm like, I'm ready to go back to venues with 75 people if I have to. Like, and I've sold out Warner Theater, Town Hall, like all of these venues.
5: How many pods have put out an advertisement? They're doing a live show, and it's like an 800 seat venue. And then they gotta cancel or postpone because they're not selling tickets.
4: Yeah.
5: You know?
4: Y'all gonna see me in a 75 seat room.
2: What made you wanna start another podcast, man? I mean, Decisions is massive.
4: Great success. So I did have another podcast. See, the thing is, that one also was a 7-figure podcast. We were signed on Gumball. And I miss talking culture. Sharing my life has become a lot. It's now in a book, New York Times bestseller, by the way. 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
5: it was almost about to be a problem. Don't check it out. We were trying to look for equity space. We was like, where's the rent space
4: on Black Privilege Publishing. We made the New York Times bestseller list.
2: That's right.
4: Only Need a Warning and talking about sex, dating, relationships. To me, my conversations often are about politics, music, what's happening within the culture, what conversations matter to me, essentially. Because at this point, y'all just find who you love. I don't care how you get it. I promise. Go get married if you want. Go have 10 kids if you want. I don't care. Let me live my life. And so, because these conversations are what I have, I love this.
8: 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It's The Breakfast Club. Good morning.

0: Hilarious, DJ Envy, just hilarious. Charlamagne Tha God. We are the Breakfast Club. Lauren LaRose is here as well. We're still kicking it with the Selective Ignorance podcast. Mandy B. A. King and Jason Ja Lee. Charlamagne?
1: A. King, I love when you were talking about when loss becomes a wake-up call. And how the passing of our guy, Combat Jack, how it changed your perspective on men's health and grief and accountability. You want to speak to that?
2: So, it was unexpected, as you know, right? I knew something was wrong, but not that. You know what I mean? He was experiencing some symptoms or whatever. And then when we came back, he checked himself in the hospital. And he sent a picture with the hospital band. I'm like, what? He said, nah, I'm good. And then we got a call saying that he had to do emergency surgery. They did a biopsy and all that stuff. So anything that happened prior to that didn't matter anymore. Because now it's serious, especially when he got his diagnosis a few days after that. And what we've done to that point, whatever we was talking about doing after that, stopped. And then that's when humanity kicked in. Now with the conversation of how do you want to fight this? How can we, what do we do to support it? You know what I'm saying? And I don't know if there's a time limit on grief. I lost my mom a year ago. And Dallas Penn died the year before that. Yeah, and man. Then my nephew died in South Carolina the year before. So all of these things. And my mom always used to say, I'm no timekeeper. I think all of us outside, whoever's listening, watching, just note that you got to stay in the moment. Always have goals and things you want to tackle, but I don't know that you have a time limit on grief.
3: Yeah,
2: I think it's ongoing. I think community or your village is important. People that you can lean on and have discussions, and you know, lean into your memories and kind of let that be the light that guides you. But I don't know if there's a time. You know,
1: I don't think so. Either.
2: What I will say is that, and I know you're an advocate of mental health, man. I mean, I've always been pro-therapy, but I hadn't had a therapist. That was like, okay, maybe this is a good opportunity for me to seek that, you know? So, yeah, and shout out to Dr. Jay Barnett, who, just healed with Dr. J season 2 on the way. You know, I produced that. But he's helped me, you know, just in his conversation with that. Not even just, it wasn't like a direct, you know, reasoning for it. Just conversation. Community is important.
3: And we talk about community. He's been someone that I've gotten to lean on because of his loss with Combat and kind of how he worked through that. My best friend this year was diagnosed with stage 4 breast cancer.
2: Man,
3: it is Breast Cancer Awareness Month, so ladies, go get your mammograms.
2: Ooh,
3: but dealing with being someone who's had to take her to three of the four biopsies, her beating stage 2 5 years ago, and not being able to ring a bell this time around. Mm-hmm. Like, it's been a conversation that I'm like, go get a mammogram. But again, with someone who's dealt with a friend that's went through that, he's been someone I've been able to lean on. And he's like, you good? You got this.
2: Don't think about it's all about the now and the journey and her fight, you know, and that's all we could live in right now.
1: So when I'm hearing this, where's the ignorance? What is selective ignorance?
3: Here's the thing. Selective ignorance, what we like to do is, instead of just report the news, we like to see, why the hell is everyone so upset?
1: Why are you so mad?
3: So what we do is we take the things that we see everyone kind of arguing about. Why does this subject matter, get so much of a reaction emotionally from people? Why are they fighting in the comments? And so what we do is we dissect that. And to be very fair, sometimes we know better. We just don't want to do better. And so we also have no problem leaning into, okay, I see what they did there. Right. I know why they could be a little mad. Like, it's funny. There was a substitute teacher. Apparently, she told these two white kids, y'all kind of look like you could be school shooters.
2: Mm.
3: And where, yes, you shouldn't talk to children a certain way,
1: but
3: there's a look.
1: Maybe you
3: It's also Milwaukee. So it's just like, you know, sometimes we could dissect how something could be wrong, but also be like, but we see how they got there.
1: Yeah. I mean, the bigger issue with that is she shouldn't have been able to get into the school.
3: No,
2: that's where we got for three classes.
3: So then we talked about, okay, slippery slope here.
2: Yeah,
3: is the principal in charge of that?
2: Right.
3: But then we also went into, so here's the ignorance. What's crazy is she got through three periods.
2: Three.
3: Had that been a man?
2: Oh,
3: he getting 10 minutes in the classroom. What you mean a grown man is in a high school class and not an all-boys school? It's some girls in there, because the girl also said y'all kind of look like some hookers and strippers up in here.
4: Yeah, he's so, work. Asking so, students, are they gay or are they virgins? And all this wild, like, what's up with you?
3: We went in and was like, well, what if that was a man? Oh, double standards here.
4: Yeah.
3: So we lean into double standards. We lean into sometimes the need to know more and sometimes not wanting to know more. Because why? Like, again, knowledge is power, but then when you know more, ugh. Like with me, standards now. Oh, why did I find him? Why did I find him? It makes dating so much harder. Oh, it makes dating so much harder. Not standards, not morals.
5: You got a lot to lose. We heard you on the marriage.
3: You know. But yeah, like we lean into it. We like to be funny. Like if you could go into, he renamed ICE. And what
4: was,
3: like...
4: Oh, it was the, we said it was the, oh, we need ice cold. It was like the...
3: Ice cold.
4: The, Damn, what did I call it now? I
3: remember
4: the it was like the International Caucasian Enforcement Agency. But it was all about like here are white people demanding that brown people and immigrants be, you know, cast out from this country. And it's like there's all kind of stuff that y'all should be cast out for of this country. Things you're doing to violate people, and y'all aren't the only people that should end up in Guantanamo Bay. A lot of these white folks who have violated people should end up in some of them same jail cells.
3: So the ignorance comes where we just be like, you know, I get it, but no. But also, this is where people choose to remain.
4: Yep. The selective ignorance is all around.
3: Yeah.
2: All around.
1: Mm-hmm. 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Jason Jolly, my guy A King, my niece Mandy B.
3: Yes.
1: Always a pleasure, man.
4: Thank you, man. Thank you. Man.
2: Thank you.
3: Thank you very much.
1: Yes, yes. Breakfast Club.
3: Thank you very much.
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0: DJ Envy, Jess Hilarious, Charlamagne Tha God. We are the Breakfast Club. Let's get to the latest with Lauren.
1: Lauren becoming a street fan. Tell her,
2: she gets them from somebody that knows somebody.
3: She gets the details.
4: I'm a homegirl that knows a little bit about everything.

0: Talk Low.
1: Yes, sir. So yesterday, y'all, we talked about a Soulja Boy and that post that he put up that had everybody thinking he was running for president.
2: Mm-hmm. Yes.
1: Well, our clip went to social yesterday to the Breakfast Club's Instagram, and Soulja Boy responded. So just wanted to read his response. He says he appreciated us for covering it. And he says, from changing the music industry to building business, I've always believed in thinking big and breaking barriers. Now it's time to have bigger conversations about the future of America. The youth deserve a voice, entrepreneurs deserve opportunity, and the next generation deserves a better future. Soulja Boy 2028. So he still didn't tell us if it's a presidential run or not. But
0: maybe he's running for something local somewhere. I don't freaking know, man.
1: I don't know, but I just wanted to acknowledge the fact that he appreciated it. I think he appreciated the way that the conversation went about if it is something in the community. Yes, do that.
0: Yes, he said he wants to be a public servant. There is nothing that he cannot do. Everything that he listed, he can absolutely positively do.
1: Yes.
3: Absolutely.
1: Yep.
0: And he don't need to be in office to do it.
1: No, he don't. He's got a platform already. Well, and other exciting news, Dolce is back. So you guys have been wondering where she is.
0: I never felt like Dolce left.
1: But that's because her music is here. But the fans know. Besides Girl Get Up, it's been about 2 years.
3: She just did a record with Lotto, didn't she? Right, that was a single.
1: But
3: okay.
1: Alligator Bites Never Heal was 2 years ago.
3: Yeah. That wasn't Dolce. That was Dolce Cat. Or was it Dolce? Yeah,
1: Alligator that Bites Never Heal was 2024. Right. Then you had Girl Get Up, which we've been banging forever.
3: Right.
1: The girls live and swear by Girl Get Up Dolce, so we are excited.
3: Right.
1: Yesterday, she dropped a freestyle called Bombs, and this is a part of her swamp sessions that she used to do before Alligator Bites Never Heal dropped. Mm-hmm. She would drop small freestyles. Let's take a listen to Bombs.

0: But, you, but I think you just need to know for a fact, right? Like, how does that? I've never been.
1: No,
2: I gotta tell you where the money coming from. You getting the money? That's all I need.
1: I'm ordered to pay. I'm gonna pay, and he got a certain amount of time to pay it. Like, lady,
3: and that's a big ass wire. You think I just got $9 million laying around in one account?
0: Well, what she said, because there was information that was provided, like when she was asking for it, and she's saying that it wasn't complete and it caused different things. It's asking or causing more questions about different things. And with respect to them wanting to figure out where this payment is going to come from, she wants more documents to have to be provided, and he's not making getting available dates.
2: Pay that $9 million. He'll give her $1 million a year for 9 years.
3: You know what I'm saying? Yeah. Now y'all understand why the dog did.
1: No, absolutely.
3: You know
1: hey, no,
2: that was the latest one, Lauren. Let's get to the mix. It's the Breakfast Club.

Lisa.

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0: Y'all not shutting them down. We in the concourse with it.
1: The craziest people in America come from the Bronx and all the
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6: Oh, man.
1: Yes, donkey. Today for Tuesday, October 13th, goes to 27-year-old Isaiah Delgado out of Palm Beach County, Florida. 27. Lord have mercy. Now, what does your Uncle Sharla always say about the great state of Florida? Say it with me. The craziest people in America come from the Bronx and all of Florida, and today is no exception, okay? Now, we live in an era where people really don't know right from wrong, okay? On social media, everything looks like it's legal to do. Even the most illegal things. For example, drugs. Okay, now I would be the first to tell you that the era I grew up in treated being a D-boy like it was a Fortune 500 company job. Okay, the way Jeezy used to rap about moving bricks had me thinking maybe I should invest in some cocaine. So I'm not going to sit here and act like this generation didn't learn this behavior from somebody. Okay, what behavior am I talking about? Well, Isaiah's product was out here killing people in these streets, okay? Yes, the headline I read this morning said, and I quote, drug dealer who texted, hope you're okay, bro, the dead customer gets prison time. I can't make this kind of stuff up. Let's go to the Palm Beach Post for the report, please.
7: Isaiah Delgado has been sentenced to 33 years in prison after his customer's fatal overdose. Delgado, 27, pleaded guilty to manslaughter and nearly two dozen drug charges. In exchange, prosecutors agreed to drop the murder charge they originally sought and recommended a penalty of 33 years in prison. Circuit Judge Sarah Willis sentenced him accordingly. Investigators say he sold Kalev Kangro cocaine containing fentanyl, then returned with another supply. Unaware Kangro had died, Delgado knocked on the door and later texted concern for him. Judge Willis also scheduled another hearing on October 16th, so Kangro's mother, unable to attend Thursday's hearing, can address the court.
1: He texted, I hope you're okay, bro. Now, I don't know much about selling drugs. I dabbled when I was young. I broke down a quarter spoon or two in my day, but...
6: Quarter spoon!
1: But I do know a little something about business, okay? And one of the most important things in business is customer retention. You want people to keep coming back, okay? You want repeat customers in any business. That's how you build a successful business, okay? I would think that applies in the drug game too, but apparently nobody explained that to Isaiah Delgado, okay? Isaiah, you can't have repeat customers if the customers don't live long enough to repeat. Okay, see, y'all be out here selling that cocaine mixed with that damn Rihanna Fenty. Okay, you sniff that cocaine with that Fenty beauty, next thing you know, you sleep forever. Okay, rest in peace to Kalev Kangro, sending healing energy to his family and loved ones. You should always have concern when someone dies, and thank God Isaiah was a compassionate drug dealer. Okay, Isaiah didn't know Kalev had died, so he showed up at his apartment to sell him more drugs. You just heard the news report. Okay, listen, you know, when I hear this story, it makes me understand that clearly Kalev was a good customer, and that's why Isaiah should have done right by Kalev and made sure he wasn't selling him tainted product. Now, Isaiah clearly has some type of discernment as well. He knocked on the door. Kalev didn't answer. That's when Isaiah sent Kalev a text that said, really hope you're okay, bro. Now, Isaiah, he wasn't okay. He's dead. All right? You are a drug dealer. All right, checking on your customer like you was waiting for a 5-star review. Okay, we've all gotten the email or text, especially when you order something online and the company asks, hey, just following up on your recent purchase, hope everything worked out. No, Isaiah, it did not. Okay, and understand, Isaiah didn't know Kalev was dead, but that's what makes this story so ridiculous. You're selling drugs that can potentially kill people, then acting surprised when that person you sold to stops answering. Okay, imagine going to TGI Fridays, eating the food, getting food poisoning, and then the chef from TGI Fridays shows up at your house the next day asking if you want seconds. No, I don't want seconds. The first almost killed me. And this is what happens when you don't understand the fundamentals of business. Okay, Isaiah, you don't need an MBA to understand that dead customers are bad for business. How are you supposed to build a loyal customer base when your customers don't survive the product? What kind of rewards program are you running? Okay, if I tell you that if you buy 5 bags, you get to 6 free, then I first need you to get past bag of dope number 1. Okay? Now listen, this is another part of the story. Khalib died. An undercover officer started posing as one of Khalib's friends. Started buying cocaine from Isaiah. Isaiah, why would one of Khalib's friends be buying from you? Okay, if he knows you probably sold him the dope that killed him. You didn't think it was suspicious that over a span of six months, this officer posed as Khalib's friend and bought approximately $7,000 worth of dope from you? You didn't wonder not one time why he didn't die, knowing you just sold Khalib something that killed him? Isaiah, you earned every bit of that 33-year sentence you got, okay? You don't get points for being a compassionate drug dealer. You think the judge gives a damn that you texted, really hope you're okay, bro? All right, there is something that disturbs my spirit, thinking about somebody making money off something that could kill you, then checking on you like they're concerned about your health, all right? That's like ordering a hit on someone and then later on texting the person you wanted dead, hey, you. Listen, you can't claim to care about somebody's well-being while being careless about what you're putting in their body. And that's the teachable moment in this story. Some people will tell you they love you, tell you that they care about you, ask how you're doing, and still participate in the very behavior that's destroying you, okay? Sometimes the person asking if you're okay is part of the reason you're not. Please give Isaiah Delgado the sweet sounds of the Hamiltones.

0: And please remember, you damn sure cannot expect a repeat business from somebody who isn't alive to repeat. He's 27. What's 27 plus 33? See, he'll be 60 years old when he comes home.
1: That's crazy.
2: You know what? That's so crazy. The same thing happened. Jannard gave Jason some fentanyl and watched him OD, and they're going to tap him once he died and was like, "You all right? Oh my God." And he was effed up about it, but you gave him the fentanyl.
0: That Who was Jannard and Jason?
2: Chris D. Lofton from Power Book 4.
0: Oh,
2: four okay. It did the same thing. You know, but Jannard didn't go to jail for it. So
0: he should have.
2: Yeah, he should have. He should have. But that was said.
3: No, okay. Everything in life doesn't relate to Power Book. You know that,
0: in
3: right?
0: In Justice World, it does.
2: A little bit, it does. Okay. A little bit.
0: All right. It's perfectly fine.
3: All right. Well, thank you for that donkey today.
0: Yes, indeed.
3: All right. When we come back, we got the positive note and more. So don't move. It's The Breakfast Club. Good morning.

0: Breakfast Club. Now, salute to Glasses Malone, Jason Martin, and Malcolm Spellman for joining us today.
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0: Peyton Alex Smith, of course. 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
1: 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It's a lot of great networking opportunities, and it is also a free event. It is a free event. You just got to go to UnitedJusticeCoalition.com and register for the 2026 summit. I'll be there hosting a panel on mental health.
0: All right.
1: Yeah, mental health in the justice system. So I'll see you this weekend.
0: All right. When we come back, positive notice, The Breakfast Club. Good morning.

0: DJ Envy, Jess Hilarious, Charlamagne Tha God. We are the Breakfast Club. I just want to salute to my kids again, Brooklyn and London. They performed last night. Their first game for the Knicks. The Knicks played the Minnesota Timberwolves. It's a preseason game. But yeah, they did amazing, man. They really, really killed it. When they got off when they got off the floor, just them walking around and people coming up to them saying they did an amazing job. And even when we went to the park a lot to get the car, people were just so excited and so hyped for them. So I just want to salute to them. They practiced a lot. So
1: thank God they killed it. Yeah, they killed it. What the Knicks did?
0: Did they win? It was a preseason game.
1: Oh, wow. Oh, so it doesn't matter.
0: Yeah, it doesn't matter.
2: They haven't won in preseason, though. I don't know if that's something to be concerned about. It's kind of strange a little bit.
0: It's preseason.
1: Are they just chilling until
0: I would say that's my story. I'm sticking
2: with it. Okay. A little strange.
0: Right. That's it.
3: All right, cool.
0: That's right. And what are you doing this weekend?
1: I'm going to be in Cincinnati, Ohio. So, Cincy, get your tickets. We got 4 shows. We got 2 this Friday, 2 this Saturday at the Funny Bone Comedy Club. I will have my books. I will be doing meet and greet after every show. So get your tickets at JessHilariousOfficial.com. And next week, Connecticut, I'm coming up your way. So again, JessHilariousOfficial.com.
2: Funny Bone is a good club.
1: It is.
2: A great comedy club.
1: Yes, sir.
0: All right. Well, you got a positive note?
2: I do, man. The positive note is about growth. Growth isn't always about adding more to yourself. Sometimes it's about letting go of expectations, roles, and old patterns that were never truly yours. So the person underneath can breathe more freely, okay? Maybe the journey isn't about becoming anything. Maybe it's about unbecoming everything that isn't really you so that you can be who you were meant to be in the first place. Have a great day.
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2: 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Side swiped on the LIE, Schulman & Hill swipe back. New York's auto accident attorneys. From the Bronx to the Belt, we are New York.
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4: Wildfire smoke remains the biggest weather story across the Pacific Northwest. Air quality continues to be unhealthy at times from eastern Washington into northern Idaho and parts of western Montana. As smoke from the ongoing wildfires continues to spread. Winds have eased a bit compared to earlier this week. Highs are mainly in the 80s. There's a cold front moving across the northern plains and into the Midwest, triggering numerous thunderstorms from the Dakotas and Minnesota through Wisconsin, Iowa, Illinois, and into parts of Michigan, bringing heavy rain and the risk of flash flooding. Warm and humid throughout the Northeast, with temps mainly in the 80s, and scattered thunderstorms. While most of the Southeast remains hot and muggy with highs in the 90s. The South will see temperatures climb into the 90s, with triple heat continuing across portions of Texas. The Southwest continues to broil with scattered monsoonal thunderstorms over Arizona and New Mexico. Highs are expected to top out around 114 degrees. California remains mostly dry, with sunshine and inland highs well into the 90s and low 100s. That's your national forecast. I'm Tammy Trujillo.
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0: 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Good morning. You guys have a great day. Be safe out there. The weather's supposed to be pretty damn good, so enjoy it. I think close to 70, so.
1: You can still get musty, though.
0: That's right. All right, well, you guys have a great day. 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
3: Yeah.
2: I'm going all the way up.
0: Hey. Going way up with Angela Yee.

0: what you all been waiting for. Oh, oh, oh.
1: You're tapped in the Way Up with Angela Yee.
2: Woo! Yes, it's Way Up with Angela Yee. Akeem Woods is back in the house, back from Chicago.
3: No. We back. Chicago is lit.
2: Yes. Oh, no. People say that to me all the time. They like your drop.
3: Oh, yay. Someone recognized me in Chicago.
2: Oh, yay.
3: They're like,
4: oh, no.
3: They're like, I love you on Angela Yee show. I'm like, oh, thank you.
2: Thank you so much. So, we got some special guests joining us today. Snow the Product is going to be here. Ooh. She's an amazing artist. Okay. She's West Coast. But she's got, you know what? You will love her. Ooh. You will love her music, Snow the Product.
3: I'm going to have to look her up.
2: She also was on Queen of the South. She's also got her own podcast, her own vlog series, all of the things. And she has a project coming out November 6th, next time, believe me. Speaking of things coming out, when we come back, we want to shine a light on somebody in this room who today is now officially an author.
3: Ooh.
2: And you're going to let us know who you want to shine a light on as well. 800-292-5150. Call us up. Let us know who you want to spread some love to. That's 800-292-5150. Call us up and shine a light.

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1: Shine a light on them. Shine a light on them.
0: It's time to shine a light on them.
2: Yo, it's Way Up with Angela Yee. I'm here with Akeem Woods.
3: Oh, no.
4: What's up?
2: And you know what we do right now? We shine a light on somebody doing something amazing who we want to highlight. Mm-hmm. Well, today, Navy, a.k.a. Nick Seal, he's got a book officially available digitally.
3: Ooh.
2: You're an author.
3: Good morning. Yeah, I'm an author now. I wrote a horror book based on Caribbean culture in Brooklyn. It's called Nick Seal's The Duppy.
2: The Duppy. What's a Duppy for people who are
3: so
2: not?
3: The Duppy is a spirit, could be good, could be evil in Caribbean folklore. Most commonly referred to as a ghost by American standards, but a Duppy could be a mixture of many malicious things or represent even a traumatic event.
2: You said it could be good, though.
3: Could be.
2: Is your Duppy good or bad?
5: Yeah, read the book.
3: Yeah.
5: Have to read the book.
3: Thank you.
5: What's the name of the book?
3: Nick Seal's The Duppy.
2: He just told you.
5: I know. I've changed it again.
3: I get it. I saw it.
2: Where can people get it?
3: Right now, it's on Amazon digitally. The paperback version is coming soon.
2: All right. So make sure you support The Duppy and let us know.
5: Tis the season, too. It's spooky season.
2: If it was any good. Maybe it's
3: the 13th.
5: Ooh, it is. It's the 13th.
3: You've had it for so long. You didn't read it yet?
2: It's not Friday the 13th.
3: But it's the 13th.
5: Yeah.
2: Come on.
3: I tried a thing, okay?
2: All right. Well, Shantae, who do you want to shine a light on?
6: I want to shine a light on my husband, Andreas. He has been holding it down for our family, working two jobs to help get us out of debt. And he's been holding the kids down while I just finished my master's. So I want to shine a light on him.
2: Wow.
6: For being an amazing husband and dad.
2: What are you getting your master's in?
6: I actually just graduated in May from Virginia Union University.
2: Congrats.
6: I got my master's in hospitality management.
2: Oh, you're about to make some coin.
6: Right, let my job know.
2: Well, shout out to both of y'all really doing the thing, preparing for the future. That's what a marriage is supposed to be like, right? He's working two jobs and you appreciate that while you were getting your master's. Now you coming home about to get that cash too. So that's a partnership.
6: Exactly.
2: All right, Shantae. Well, thank you for calling.
6: Thank you.
2: Well, that was Shine a Light, 800-292-5150, in case you couldn't get through. And when we come back, we have your Yee Tea.
5: Ooh, what's the tea?
2: Now, the headline today is Drewski, first content creator ever to host SNL.
5: Oh.
2: But he also has a major investment that he just did, and we'll talk about that, too. It's Way Up.
0: The rumors, the shade. Let's break it down.
7: Let's go.
0: Angela's spilling the Yee Tea next.
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1: They say it's truth in the room.
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2: Angela spilling that yee tea.
1: Talk to him.
0: All right, it's way up with Angela Yee. I'm here with Akeem Woods.
4: Oh, no.
5: What it do?
0: Now, are you a fan of Drewski? Have you been watching all his sketches?
5: I think he has a few sketches I really like. There's some that I want for me, but a lot of them are good.
0: Yeah, really good. Well, he is going to make history as SNL's host in November. This is the first time that they are using somebody with his a content creator to host.
5: Good
0: so,
5: for him.
0: Yes, he's been having an amazing year, by
5: Every
0: the way.
5: Every sketch gets millions and millions and millions of views. So,
0: you know, he's doing amazing. So, shout out to him. Well-deserved. He also, by the way, is expanding his business portfolio. He has secured an equity stake in GoPuff. Uh-huh. It's a multi-year strategic partnership. And
5: I use GoPuff.
0: Well, Drewski is an investor in it, and he's one of, yeah, so now he has a partnership with them. They haven't said what his ownership stake is, but he'll work with them to develop exclusive products and experiences for consumers. Also, his Could Have Been Records and For Lifers Entertainment will be incorporated into the collab, and that's going to help the company's audience and reach. That actually is an amazing situation because his sketches do go viral. So imagine he does some great content for GoPuff.
5: Yeah, that means they can sell more people will subscribe to it.
0: Yeah, and also just fun. A lot of small businesses and businesses in general right now are turning into also content creators and coming up with like mini show ideas and things mm-hmm. like that because people are really trying to figure out as businesses, a lot of them are, I see a lot of businesses closing. How do we make sure that we stay in people's faces and stay relevant?
5: You gotta pick up that phone.
0: All right, Jay-Z. I don't know if you've been watching Jay-Z in 8, but there's different clips that have been coming out. That's with Rick Rubin interviewing him.
5: Oh, I've seen some of the clips. I haven't seen the whole thing.
0: So in one of these, he actually talks about his relationship with Irv Gotti. It's complicated, but apparently he did not like that Irv Gotti was trying to sign Nas during the time when him and Nas were beefing, and he did something petty to get back at him. Here's what he said.
6: I've done everything for Irv. I do a song, and then this artist start talking crazy about me. Then he tried to sign Nas, and at the height of our beef, I did a commercial with 50 Cent. That's betrayal. But in my estimation, I'm justified in it because I put him in a certain box already. You already showed your hand and you already done moves to take you out of the space of a person that I have to have loyalty and integrity to.
0: You know, some people would say business never personal, but that is so not true. And previously, Irv Gotti was on Drink Champs and he talked about how he and Jay-Z fell out because of the Nas situation. And he said that was one of the biggest regrets of his life. So, you know, later on, he said he did step into a meeting to help Irv Gotti secure a deal with BET, even though their friendship had changed. But I can understand it. That beef was something that was deeply personal. Mm-hmm. So imagine somebody you're close with and have done things with. You feel like they betrayed you by trying to sign that same artist who was coming at me.
5: It is messy.
0: But, you know, in this business, you know, friendships are not permanent, but neither are people beefing with each other.
5: Yeah.
0: We can all come back together. When we come back about last night, we'll discuss what we had going on last night. I'm going to tell you right now, Real Housewives of Potomac is back.
5: Ooh.
0: And so I was watching that. And so we shall discuss. Also, Reasonable Doubt is back too, by the way. All right. That new episode's out today. It's way up.
7: It's a major move, right?

0: last night. Here's how it went down.
1: Yo, it's Way Up at Angela. Yeah, it's me and Akeem Woods.
2: What it do?
3: Oh, no.
1: Now you're back from Chicago. What do you do when you come back? What were you doing last night?
2: I was catching up. I went to the gym. I caught up on rest. I did laundry. I had to unpack and then repack because I leave on Thursday.
1: Okay, booked and busy. High five.
2: Seattle, Portland this weekend. Almost sold out.
1: And you're bringing everybody donuts, from my understanding.
2: If it sells out.
1: Y'all better get these donuts if you know what I know.
2: There's 20 tickets left.
1: There's nothing like doing all your laundry and handling business. I did that actually on Sunday.
2: Yeah.
1: Do you work out when you travel?
2: Yeah, that's why I've lost all this weight. It's tiring and hard to do, but I try to, yeah.
1: How did you get, like, I love that you are doing this consistently. How did you get to the point where you could?
2: What do you mean?
1: Because, you know, a lot of us would love to be able to, like, I might work out once or twice a week, then I stop.
2: It's just, honestly, once you get into a habit, it's easy.
1: Okay.
2: So after, like, 2 or 3 weeks, it just became regular.
1: Well, you know, I had to stay up till midnight to watch Reasonable Doubt, because that's my show. It's on Hulu. Why are you laughing at me?
2: You always watching stuff.
1: I do. Well, you know what it is? Amayati's going to be up here later this week. I like to make sure I stay on top of these shows also, because
2: I got to catch up. I'm behind on so many shows.
1: So you didn't watch Real Housewives of Potomac?
2: I don't, although I am friends with Karen.
1: Ooh. Well, then you need to support her. She's back this season.
2: I know. I'm going to have to watch.
1: Well, one thing that was shocking on this first episode is that Tia found out that her husband has been on these dating apps.
2: Mm.
1: And she found out from Stacey. And it definitely caught her off guard. She did not know. Her husband doesn't even have social media.
2: So
1: it's not like anybody could say, oh, I got these pictures off his Instagram. Somebody made a fake page. Like, it's really him.
2: So he had to take new pictures to start the app.
1: Or he had them and just, that's what he was using it for, you know?
2: Crazy.
1: But imagine you find out your husband or your wife is on dating apps. Listen to this.
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5: Okay.
4: Messages that seem to prove that your husband has been on dating sites. 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
1: Ooh. Okay.
2: Ooh-wee.
1: So I want to know, because this has happened to everybody. 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
2: Okay, I don't be in people's business like that.
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1: 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Today is a high of 73 degrees with a low of 58. 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
1: 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Every borough, every block. We are New York. New York's auto accident attorneys.
2: OpenAI has agreed to a $3.2 million settlement with the Department of Justice over allegations the company discriminated against U.S. workers in its hiring practices. Matt Mattinson has the story.
3: The DOJ says the investigation involved fewer than 10 positions, but found issues including how some jobs were advertised and how applications were accepted. Under the agreement, OpenAI will pay $1.2 million in civil penalties and $2 million to compensate workers affected by the alleged practices. The company denies the findings, but says it reached the agreement to resolve the matter and move forward with its immigration-related hiring program.
2: Anthropic inking a $10 billion deal with AI cloud startup Volta. And AI systems from Anthropic and OpenAI created fake identities in an effort to break into the site GitHub. The UK's AI Security Institute says Anthropic's Mythos and OpenAI's Sol used autonomy and deception to mask the hacks. This comes as more AI models are being caught starting their own hacks. Tech Report, I'm Mark Mayfield.
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0: 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Hey. Now back. 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
5: Please believe that.
1: What's up? It's Way Up with Angela Yee. It's me and Akeem Woods.
6: What it do?
1: And we're talking about Real Housewives of Potomac. Tia found out from Stacey that her husband is on these dating apps. That constitutes cheating.
6: It is cheating. You outside.
1: Here's what happened.
7: I have been receiving messages about your husband and your marriage since last year.
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7: Messages that seem to prove that your husband has been on dating sites. 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
1: Now, allegedly, he said he just wanted to get some attention.
6: Yeah, that's what cheaters say.
1: That is but we want to know, if you found out that, you know, your friend's partner was cheating, would you tell them, or have you told them, or would you just mind your business? 800-292-5150. That's 800-292-5150. Call us up. It's Way Up.

0: This is Way Up with Angela Yee.
1: Yo, it's Way Up with Angela Yee. I'm here with Akeem Woods.
2: Oh, no.
3: What's up?
1: And we are talking about Real Housewives of Potomac. Now, on the first episode of this new season, Tia found out that her husband is on dating apps. Stacey actually told her during a sit-down, here's what happened.
4: I have been receiving messages about your husband and your marriage since last year.
5: Okay.
4: Messages that seem to prove that your husband has been on dating sites. I've received pictures of him on these dating sites, and I've never repeated it to anyone in this group until this moment.
3: Ooh, not pictures.
1: Okay, well, the thing is, would you tell your friend if their partner was cheating? I've had to tell somebody now. I would never say the word that they're cheating, and Stacey was good how she did it. I basically was like, I saw your husband out with somebody else. I don't know what the situation is. Y'all should talk about it.
3: Mm-hmm.
1: And I think that's the way to go, unless you catch somebody like in the act.
3: In the act.
1: And then there's been times that
3: I have
1: a friend who knows their husband's cheating.
3: And they just live with it.
1: And they've been knowing me telling you about yet another person isn't going to change anything.
3: Mm-hmm.
1: And so I may mind my business in that situation. But if I tell you, and I also will always say, you can say I told you. Because I don't want nobody thinking I'm trying to keep nothing a secret. Shaniqua, what do you think? Tell us about the time you told your friend that their partner was cheating.
6: I'm a nurse, and we were doing clinicals, and the man was having a whole baby child. So I was telling her, I had to let her know.
1: What did she say?
6: Unfortunately, I called her, and I let her know, and I gave her proof, and that was that.
7: Ooh, what'd she say when you called?
6: She didn't believe it until I sent the proof. So that's why I can understand why people don't want to know, and then it's like a thing of your friendship, and you don't want to seem like you're the friend that's trying to be a hater on their relationship, but at the same time, it's like, sister, if it was me, I want you to tell me.
1: Mm-hmm. I would want to know.

0: Right. Some people want to stay, and sometimes people be knowing, and you don't know that they know.
1: Oh, did she leave?
2: Yeah, she did. She did. Thankfully, they didn't have any kids together or anything. They were a boyfriend and girlfriend. So, I mean, who knows? The girl that was having the baby was probably the one that should have been found out.
0: Right.
1: Ooh, that's facts. So she probably don't
0: imagine
1: know.
0: Imagine you're the person. You're going there like, just so you know, that is my friend's man that you having a baby with.
2: I'm a nurse.
0: You can't do that.
1: Yeah, you don't want to lose your job, baby.
2: Exactly.
0: All right. Thanks for sharing with us, Shaniqua. You a good friend.
2: Okay. Bye.
0: Hey, Carla. So you told your friend that her partner was cheating?
3: I absolutely did. Then he lied and said that we slept together.
0: Trying to put it back on you like you was a hater.
3: He was a hater. And come to find out, he had two more baby daddies. All three of them were pregnant at the same time.
0: Wait, baby mamas?
3: I'm sorry, I said baby daddies.
0: I was like, plot thickens.
1: Ooh. When he told your friend that he slept with you too and you was as jealous, what did your friend say?
3: Well, she questioned me about it. When he said you sleep, I said, you believe him?
1: Ooh.
3: And she stepped back. But at first, she was kind of questioning it. But then she stepped back and she realized, no, he was full of Because I don't do that.
0: That's a wild lie to tell somebody.
1: Did they break up?
3: Yeah, they broke up.
0: Ooh, you know how wild that is and how much nerve a man has to have to be like, well, I slept with her. She's just hating. Mm. That is wild.
1: Men be menin', girl. That's coming from a man.
3: But I had another friend. Her husband was cheating also.
1: Oh.
0: How'd you find out?
3: She knew he was cheating. We're all in the same circle of friends. So I knew he was cheating.
0: Okay.
3: He was cheating with somebody that I knew.
0: Ooh.
3: But I just kept it quiet because she ain't going nowhere.
0: Oh, right, because she know he do his thing. So if he not leaving, what's the point in telling?
3: So I left it alone so we can still have our car parties and all that good stuff. We all listen to each other. It's all good.
0: Uno! All right, thank you for calling.
1: Bye.
3: Thank you. Have a good one.
1: You too,
3: sweetie.
0: Well, if you didn't get a chance to chime in, you know, you can always do that. 800-292-5150 for last word. Mm-hmm. Can't wait to hear your story.
1: Come see me live and I'll tell it.
0: Yeah, you've never been caught cheating.
1: No, because I don't cheat.
0: No, because you never had a man. but when we come back, we have your Yeeti. And let's talk about this assault charges incident that happened at JFK. Selma Blair, who would have seen this coming? But apparently she has two assault charges right now. We'll tell you what happened. It's way up.
4: Run it back, Turbo.

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23: Major road closure at Harrison, New Jersey. Interstate 280 in both directions closed. It was a major fire this past half hour with a tractor-trailer, fuel all over the road. That fuel ignited and traffic is just at a dead standstill on the camera views from the area. Westbound side dead standstill on 280 from the turnpike out to the crash scene. Eastbound from the Garden State Parkway. Stay with Route 78. Now the delays continue on the BQE westbound by Metropolitan Avenue. That clean above that cement truck fire still goes on and only the far left lane is open. Delays back to the Grand Central Parkway and the northbound Connecticut Turnpike remains closed at exit 12 at Darien. That's all because of a crash investigation. I'm Bob Williams from the WOR Newsroom.
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0: 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It's Way Up with Angela Yee with your weather report. Today is a high of 73 degrees with a low of 58. Have a great day. It's Way Up.
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1: Yo, she about to blow the lid up off this pot.
2: Let's get it.
1: Oh, yeah. Angela spilling that yee tea.
2: Come and get the tea.
0: It's Way Up with Angela Yee. It's me and Akeem Woods.
3: Oh, no.
2: What do?
0: Now, let's talk about actress Selma Blair. She is facing two assault charges, and that is for allegedly kicking a law enforcement officer and a nurse after she was arrested at JFK. It was a commercial flight that was going from L.A. to New York, and she allegedly bit one flight attendant and left another with lacerations,
4: ooh-wee,
0: according to a law enforcement official. Is that wild?
4: That's crazy. I'm in JFK on for Thursday.
0: Yeah, listen, you know, I don't even know what to say about this. Now, her lawyer told the court yesterday she had taken the flight after extensive hours on set, that she fell and hit her head on the plane, missed her medication, and was in the midst of a medical emergency. So she is pleading not guilty. She also was released from custody on bail. You know her, right? Mm-hmm. Selma, Cruel Intentions, Legally Blonde.
4: If she was
0: Hellboy franchise.
4: If she was on medication or off of medication or whatever, she should have not taken that flight.
0: Sometimes you don't know what you're going to act like until it happens. That's the problem. Yeah. People think that they're fine, so they don't take their medication, but she may have just missed it also. So you don't even realize what that's going to lead to. You know, it's not like a purposeful thing.
4: Lock up.
0: They said she kicked a Port Authority officer when she was being strapped into a stretcher before being loaded into the ambulance. They freed her leg from the stretcher straps and she kicked the officer in the head and chest, according to her criminal complaint. And then they said she kicked a nurse who was taking her for additional treatment in the chest.
4: She
0: spent 7 to 8 hours in the hospital.
4: Lock her up.
0: I mean,
4: I think they should lock her up.
0: You know, she has multiple sclerosis. She's also been diagnosed with Parkinsonism, which is a group of movement symptoms marked by tremors and stiffness. So her lawyer does not believe that this is an intentional assault. And so being that she has all these medical issues, she's also detailed her struggles with the disease publicly. And, you know, I mean, it feels like there are some extraordinary circumstances.
4: I agree, and I stand by what I said.
0: Why? Why? You don't have any empathy for this woman who missed her medication?
4: I feel like,
0: who
4: I
0: has
4: feel
0: health
4: like
0: issues?
4: A lot of this sounds like a lot of excuses that lawyers make up. I don't know her.
0: She really does have these issues. It's not.
4: I mean, you're out here kicking nurses, and you endangering everybody on the flight. You doing?
0: I think there's going to be some accountability. You know, earlier in the year, she talked to CNBC about navigating the challenges of work during her initial diagnosis. Why she announced publicly her battle with multiple sclerosis? How she was just grateful to work.
4: I feel like she should get a little bit of, but she should still have to some type of charges. Maybe not lock her up, but give her a fine, and then lock her up.
0: There you go. Okay, because I'm just shocked at your
4: listen
0: lack of. All right. Well, when we come back, we have Under the Radar. These are the stories that are not necessarily in the headlines. They are flying under the radar. I feel like a lot of them you may know because we watched Donald Trump at a rally in Ohio.
4: Speaking of lock up, let's lock him up.
0: Lock him up.
4: For real.
0: I feel like that's a better idea.
4: 100%.
0: It's way up.

0: dishing the news that relates to you. These stories are flying under the radar.
1: Oh my goodness.
2: Girl.
1: What are we doing?
3: Oh no.
4: America is on its last season.
1: All right. Well, let's get into it. So first off, Donald Trump, he is on the campaign trail right now. And he had a speech at a political rally in Youngstown, Ohio. And there was a woman that once these Epstein files released, as we all do, she was in the audience. She was protesting, as we have the right to do in this country.
4: Yep.
1: And people in the audience, when I tell you, these men, these white men, there was a black man sitting behind her, embarrassing. Terrible. But he was just sitting there. He didn't do anything to help or attack her. But there were these white men that were pulling her hair, punching her, beating her up. Donald Trump, while this was happening, was encouraging this behavior. Here's what happened.
5: These are paid protests, so they're open. They get paid by the lefties in order to destroy our country. They're scum. And he's all back home to mom. Don't we love law enforcement? Who's got to go on a diet?
4: The insanity of Donald Trump to looking like he does and then telling someone else to go on a diet is insane.
1: Absolutely insane. Now, another thing that happened is he was admiring somebody else that was there, Senator John Husted, and he was talking about looking at his rear end. Here is what Donald Trump had to say about checking out John Husted.
6: I don't do this with men very often. I started examining his body because I didn't know he was a great athlete. And I looked up and down. I looked at his ass and I looked at the whole. And then I looked at his hands. Look at his hands. He's got these claws.
4: Yeah, I'm going to make a video on that. You can tune into my page to see the video. I can't say what I'm going to say here, but.
1: Well, I cannot wait to see it. Now, there's also a new press secretary. And when I tell you her first speech was a nightmare, I mean, she was stumbling, reading the wrong things, saying that you could tell she was super nervous. I don't know if she's going to be cut out for this. But in addition to all of this, Donald Trump has a new video where he is renewing his promise. He wants to give every adult American a $5,000 check if Republicans retain control of Congress. I know this is not legal, guys. You cannot bribe people.
4: It's literally bribery.
1: But here it is.
7: I'm going to give all adult citizens in the United States of America $5,000. If the Democrats win, you will have an economic depression. If the Republicans win, you will each have $5,000 in your pocket and economic success for our country like we have never, ever seen before.
1: That $5,000, boy.
4: I don't know why he's promising people $5,000.
1: I need to know where that money is coming from. And I want to say, during the pandemic, they gave out these stimulus payments that they were, or the Republicans were against, Donald Trump was against. But then when it still went through, he done signed his name on those checks.
4: And he owes y'all Dodge coin money. Does he owe y'all $5,000 for the Dodge thing?
1: Yeah.
4: Or the Doge or whatever?
1: I don't know how that $5,000, what's going to happen? Like, where's that? And you're not allowed to do that. Jesus. You can't just say, I'll pay you money to vote.
4: His fan base is so dumb, they gonna believe it.
1: Well, and he knows they're dumb. He's like, I can say anything. And dummies will clap, and they clapped. All right. Well, we got the Way Up Mix at the top of the hour. And somebody else who has mentioned Trump in her music, make sure you check out Sabaro. Snow the Product is going to be joining us. Her album, her mixtape, Next Time Believe Me, is coming out November 6th. But ahead of that, we got to talk to her about everything that she has going on. She's an independent artist. She's outspoken, and we love her. It's Way Up.
8: Ask me what I got.
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31: We still have a road closure in Connecticut, northbound side of 95. Crash investigation by exit 12 at Darien. Traffic is backed up well into Stamford. Route 1 is socked in with a lot of traffic, and so is the Merritt Parkway northbound side, but at least that is open. Route 280 is closed. We've been mentioning that eastbound side by exit 16. That's an earlier truck fire and lots of cleanup to do there. Eastbound side jam for the parkway into the closure at exit 16. Westbound side, only the shoulder is open. Route 78 is a good alternate and still a major mess on the beach. BQE cleanup of an earlier cement truck fire westbound southbound BQE by Metropolitan Avenue. I'm Bob Williams from the WOR Newsroom.
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3: President Trump is slamming Michigan's Democratic nominee for U.S. Senate. In a speech in Las Vegas Wednesday, Trump claimed Abdul El-Sayed hates Jewish people and hates Israel.
4: Abdul El-Sayed, lovely gentleman. He's a man of hate. And now he's going around saying, no, I love everybody. He doesn't love everybody.
3: He went on to predict that El-Sayed will lose the November election. The progressive Democrat defeated establishment-backed Congresswoman Haley Stevens in Tuesday's closely watched contest. In the midterms, El-Sayed will face Republican Mike Rogers, who has Trump's backing. Primary contests are being held in Tennessee on Thursday. The main event is the Republican primary for governor, where Senator Marsha Blackburn, Congressman John Rose, and State Representative Monty Fritz are running to replace term-limited Republican Governor Bill Lee. And Acting Attorney General Todd Blanche won't have Republican Senator Susan Collins' vote when his nomination heads to the Senate floor. She says she reviewed his qualifications and concluded his actions have further eroded the Justice Department's independence. That's politics. I'm Mark Mayfield.

Up with Angela Yee is on Power 105.1. Hey. Now back. Yeah, she back at it. Bring it, bring in the back. Way Up with Angela Yee is on

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1: And I'm back. 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
0: What's up? It's Way Up with Angela Yee, and we got the Way Up mix for you at the top of the hour. And when I say we, I mean me and Akeem Woods.
4: Mm-hmm.
0: Oh, no.
4: Oh, no.
0: Also, Snow the Product is going to be joining us. Her project, Next Time Believe Me, is coming out November 6th. It's Way Up.

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0: And we are going to talk about Michael Che. His new stand-up special, Shot in Minnesota, is out today on Netflix.
1: Really, really good.
0: And it is an amazing special. So we're going to talk about that. We got a little bit of a preview for you, too.

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2: Just like to talk like they Angela Yee, like they Angela Yee.
1: Man, she's spilling it all. This is Yee T. Way up.
0: All right, it's Way Up with Angela Yee. It's me and Akeem Woods.
3: Oh, no.
4: What it do?
0: And first off, Michael Che. His new special is now available on Netflix. It came out today. Mm-hmm. So funny. It's called Shot in Minnesota. Just to give you a little tiny snippet, here he is talking about one thing I've been saying. Who's going to be our next president?
5: I know we don't take it serious enough because Donald Trump is terrible, and we still don't even know who the next president is going to be. Right now, ESPN has a list of the top 500 high school quarterbacks in the country. But every 4 years, we end up in this up would you rather. One is 80, the other is 80.
0: When I tell you, though, I mean, he talks about a lot of different things on this special.
4: It's a great special. I watched it last night. Michael Che has always been super nice to me, but it's a great special. Go tune in.
0: He's extremely funny. All right. Now, I was just looking at this update on what's happening with Diddy. Now, according to TMZ, they're saying that Diddy's full disciplinary history includes several fights and phone violations. He's written up for fighting July 31st, September 30th, another infraction October 1st, also phone violations. So now it's looking like he lost 41 days of good time credit. Ooh. And 400 days of commissary privileges over these violations. Ooh.
4: Look like he's not getting out for good behavior.
0: Yeah, you know, his projected release date has been pushed back from January 21st, 2028 to March 2nd, 2028.
4: Ooh, won't he do it?
0: It feels like every single day is something new and something different happening when it comes to...
4: Listen, keep pushing it back. Maybe we'll push it back to 2029. Ooh.
0: All right, now, Doechii has a new song, and she's working on her debut new album. It is called Bombs. Here is a new song.

0: All right. She also posted a letter that she wrote. It was kind of like a freestyle writing. And she put reporting live from my Mongolian fur sofa in Topanga. And she said, this chapter of my life is about freedom, adventure, and unpredictability are serving me and well, and integration. She said, I'm going to get back to this after I finish my tea. And she said, I fear my devotion now is to becoming the artist I wish existed when I was growing up. Finally become the dark skin icon my little girl eyes wanted to see, making the music I want to hear, and embodying the posture of the star, a light in my industry. She goes on to say that she wants art in every effing thing. She said, I want everything. I am everything. And this is the type of self-devotion I want my fans, F that, the world, to have permission to evolve and be all of you all at once.
1: Oh, that's awesome.
0: Yeah, I like that. You know, giving people an update on what's going on with the album and also what's going on with her personally. And so it also makes you excited to hear, like, what is she about to come with?
1: Mm-hmm.
0: All right, and Michael Jordan, his autographed game-worn Chicago Bulls jersey from Game 2 of the 1998 NBA Finals has set a new record. It is the most expensive piece of basketball memorabilia ever sold.
1: How much?
0: $10 million. $14 million.
1: Ooh, I was close.
0: I want to know who bought that. I mean, that is wild. And Eminem is dropping a new album soon, according to 50 Cent. Now, 50 Cent gave some feedback on what's happening because they were supposed to collab on the Street Fighter soundtrack, but here's what he said.
2: Eminem's in it too, right?
3: He put a couple pieces together for it and decided because he got closer to his album, he kind of fell back on that because he's preparing his presentation for the next album.
0: Okay. New Eminem. Get ready. Maybe. All right. Well, that is your Yeetie. When we come back, we have Ask Yee. 800-292-5150 is the number. Any question you have, we're here to help you out. Me and Akeem Woods with his toxic advice.
1: Yes, I love to keep it toxic.
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Now back. Yeah, she back at it. Bring it, bring in the back. Way Up with Angela Yee is on.

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4: You know who it is.
0: What's up? It's Way Up with Angela Yee. It's me and Akeem Woods.
5: We outside.
0: And it's time for Ask Yee. 800-292-5150. 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
0: 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Going way up with Angela Yee.

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2: Brought to you by Top Dog Law.
3: What's up? It's Way Up with Angela Yee. I'm here with Akeem Woods, my toxic friend with toxic advice.
4: What's up?
3: And today, Tatiana is on the line, and she's been with her man for 9 years, and he still won't propose.
5: So we've been together for a while now, coming up on 9 years.
4: Ooh.
5: And nice. There's just no progression.
4: Ooh. You trying to get wiped up?
5: Yes. And then I don't want him to feel the obligation. Like, I want him to want to do it.
3: You feel like marriage is the next thing and he's not trying to take that step, but have you told him?
5: Yeah, but it just kind of dies off.
3: And what does he say?
4: Do y'all live together?
5: No. His response is that he's trying to get his kids that he has in enough from another previous relationship up to the next phase of life, to their 18 and that part of life.
4: Him and the mom, like, co-parenting, I'm guessing?
5: Yeah.
4: Does he live by himself?
5: Yeah, he lives alone.
4: And you live alone?
5: He doesn't want to leave his city, and I don't want to leave my city.
4: How far away are you guys?
5: 20 minutes, 30 minutes away from each other.
3: Yeah, you might as well live. So he's saying when they turn 18, he can get married?
5: I guess so.
3: And they're how old now?
5: 14 and 13.
3: What is his relationship like with their mom, and have you met her?
5: We've met. She's great.
3: Was he married before?
5: No.
3: So basically, he's just scared. You don't think he's doing anything else. You know he loves you. You love him.
5: Yes.
3: He's just coasting by because he can.
5: Yeah. I'm allowing it, right?
3: Yeah. But it's not fair because it's important to you. And so if this is something that's important to you, you do have to be really clear on what your intentions are, what you need from him in order for this to work. It can't be just what he wants. I think you have to be like, listen, here's the deal. I'm not waiting 5 years for your 13-year-old to turn 18 to hope that you propose to me. And so I understand wanting to feel like you did this because you wanted to, not because I pressured you into it. But you just have to say, listen, this is very important to me. If it's not important to you or something that's not in your plans, at some point it's been 9 years, I just want to know that so I can know what I need to do to move forward. And that's just being honest with you. Anything that matters to you should matter to him. What did they say? You either got to get off the toilet.
4: Exactly. Now, do you want my toxic advice, baby?
3: Uh-oh.
4: Start going over his house and start leaving stuff there slowly and slowly, right? And eventually just secretly move into his house. To get rid of your place, don't tell him. Just secretly,
3: don't get rid of your place, because secretly, the last thing you want is to have no place to live.
4: This is why it's called toxic advice.
3: No,
4: Angela.
3: Don't get
4: it's
3: rid
4: not
3: of your
4: good
3: place.
4: Advice. And then once you moved in, you propose to him.
3: Don't.
5: Oh my gosh. I'm going to find the balance in between the two.
4: Great idea.
3: There you go. But yeah, just tell him, this is what I need for us to progress. If you're not planning to do it, then now it's up to you and you have a decision to make.
4: Mm-hmm.
3: And you got to stand on business.
5: Okay.
3: All
5: thanks,
3: right.
5: Y'all.
3: Take care.
4: Bye. My advice was good.
3: It's awful. She's going to be homeless with no ring.
4: It's toxic advice.
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31: President Trump is slamming Michigan's Democratic nominee for U.S. Senate. In a speech in Las Vegas Wednesday, Trump claimed Abdul El-Sayed hates Jewish people and hates Israel.
32: Abdul El-Sayed, lovely gentleman, he's a man of hate. And now he's going around saying, no, I love everybody, I love... He doesn't love everybody.
31: He went on to predict that El-Sayed will lose the November election. The progressive Democrat defeated establishment-backed Congresswoman Haley Stevens in Tuesday's closely watched contest. In the midterms, El-Sayed will face Republican Mike Rogers, who has Trump's backing. Primary contests are being held in Tennessee on Thursday. The main event is the Republican primary for governor, where Senator Marsha Blackburn, Congressman John Rose, and State Representative Monty Fritz are running to replace term-limited Republican Governor Bill Lee. And Acting Attorney General Todd Blanche won't have Republican Senator Susan Collins' vote when his nomination heads to the Senate floor. She says she reviewed his qualifications and concluded his actions have further eroded the Justice Department's independence. That's politics. I'm Mark Mayfield. OpenAI has agreed to a $3.2 million settlement with the Department of Justice over allegations the company discriminated against U.S. workers in its hiring practices. Matt Mattinson has the story.
33: The DOJ says the investigation involved fewer than 10 positions, but found issues including how some jobs were advertised and how applications were accepted. Under the agreement, OpenAI will pay $1.2 million in civil penalties and $2 million to compensate workers affected by the alleged practices. The company denies the findings, but says it reached the agreement to resolve the matter and move forward with its immigration-related hiring program.
31: Anthropic inking a $10 billion deal with AI cloud startup Volta. And AI systems from Anthropic and OpenAI created fake identities in an effort to break into the site GitHub. The UK's AI Security Institute says Anthropic's Mythos and OpenAI's Sol used autonomy and deception to mask the hacks. This comes as more AI models are being caught starting their own hacks. Tech Report, I'm Mark Mayfield.
0: Orange and blue forever.
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1: And I'm back. We're about to do this.
2: 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We're talking about Angela Yee.
3: You're way up with Angela Yee.
1: Please believe that.
0: What's up? It's Way Up with Angela Yee. Dwight Thomas is guest hosting with me. And for the first time on Way Up, we have Snow the Product here. How are you?
4: I'm good. Thank you for having me.
0: You got so many great things happening. This new project that's coming out. Is it next year now? Or
4: no, it's...
0: Is it November?
4: Right now.
0: Okay.
4: Very neurodivergent, last minute.
0: Because I was seeing different dates. I'm like, November? Yeah. Is it the beginning
4: of 2027? No, now it's definitely November 6th.
0: Okay.
4: And then the beginning of 2027, I have a project. That's why I have to drop this off. Now, because To Anywhere has to come out like first quarter next year.
0: Let's take that to the song Sabado. Yeah. That video is amazing.
5: It was good. Especially the part about ice.
0: Can you talk about Sabado? Is that a real story? Somebody in the family voted for Trump, you trying to figure out?
4: Yeah, I got the idea because I went to this party with these influencers and there was some fools there like that were being really like Trumpy. And I spoke up, and the moment I spoke up, the guy that was next to me, his parents are undocumented. Mm-hmm. And he was telling me to be quiet. Like, he was telling me, like, yo, chill, like, you know, whatever. And then he goes up to my wife and he goes, honestly, this don't got nothing to do with me. Like, I don't give a f-, you know? And then I'm sitting here like, your parents are undocumented.
0: Right.
4: Obviously, I start crying, right? Because I'm just like, it's so much emotion in me that I'm just like, I can't believe what's happening here. I'm like, because I'm really trying to tell everybody, like, yo, we still got enough time to not vote for this. Like, you guys got influence. I got influence. Between us, we got millions of followers. Mm-hmm. Like, all of us. Like, let's do something. And they're like, no, like, I want this to happen. Meanwhile, these are the Mexican fools that are saying the N-word left and right.
0: Yeah.
4: And I'm sitting here trying to tell them, like, so then they're just looking at me like I'm this super serious,
5: too woke.
4: Yeah, and I'm just like,
0: like, what Twilight Zone am I in?
5: Yeah.
4: And I'm literally here and celebrating, you know, Thanksgiving or whatever, and then I start looking like I'm crazy. And so that's when I was just like, you know what? So it stayed with me for a while. And what happens a lot of times in the Mexican community is that if you're a woman, especially if you're a queer woman, and you speak out against those guys, you're now the hater. The entire internet's going to turn against me because our community is very male-centered. Mm-hmm. So I was like, how can I do this in a way that I'm speaking about all this stuff? And that's how Sabado came.
0: I love it.
5: You know me? It was good. I'm not going to lie. I loved it. I love the concept. I love everybody stomping out ice. And then once we got to the root of what it was about, I was like, oh, that's good. That's good. Yeah, I like that.
4: Yeah, because I'm speaking about it in a funny way, right? Because I had already made a sad song about it. I made an angry song about it. But it's like, I hadn't done it funny. Some people are like, how dare you make a song about Trump? I'm like, I actually made a song about what got the...

0: For you to identify as queer also, how was that when you first were like, okay, you know, because you were married previously to a man, obviously your son's father, baby Drew's dad, but for you to just be like, okay, this is who I am, what was that process like for you and how did people receive it?
1: Baby Drew's dad, I have no complaints. He was a good guy. He was a nice guy. You know, like, we grew apart because I was a teenager when I met him and when we got married.
0: At 19, you got married, yeah. Oh,
1: so it's like, between that and then just growing up, you start to kind of figure yourself out. You're both growing apart. He more wants a wife to stay home and be quiet. And
0: that ain't you.
1: And I'm starting to tour. That's when I was just like, well, who am I? And then the first time that it hit me, oh, I think I like a girl.

0: know. Like, I've been hurt by women way more than a man, right. Which lets me know I am gay. Because, you know what I'm saying? Like, I wouldn't stick. I wouldn't stick to these.
1: That's an interesting way to find out. Right. Do you feel like you lost family in that process? Because I know, you know, folks.
0: I lost family along the whole my life. As I went to therapy and I set boundaries and I didn't let them name call me or do any of, you know, I just walked away. You know, I just kept walking away from my family and like reintroducing myself like through the years. See who respects me and who doesn't. Mm-hmm. And then the people I love the most in my family passed away. So like to me, it just kind of felt like who, like.

0: Fake Christians. And we talked about the response you got from the song Sabado. But what about the response for Fake Christians?
1: I was getting death threats. It was getting crazy.
0: I was wondering, because people do not play when they it don't. Comes to... But a lot of people will agree with you, because you're not talking about real fake Christians. People that have judgment and place their judgment on you. And But a song like that is a very bold thing to do.
1: That's on God. I'm sitting at home, the cops call me, and they're like, the FBI needs to get a hold of you. And I'm like, the FBI? I'm like, what? And they're literally calling me because there's a death threat that they think is very serious, and they keep commenting on that video. And so I'm having to have conversations with multiple people, whatever, whatever. They're going to go do a check on the guy. They know who he is.
0: Wow.
1: All the right? This is real. So when

0: these are real things. And by the way, all of them have been white men. So it's like, you need to understand that as a brown queer woman, like, this is my real life. I'm not just saying, like, oh,
1: these are the real at-home terrorists.
0: You feel me?
2: The irony behind them being upset with you for calling out fake Christians and then leaving hate messages and threatening you, and that doesn't feel Christian. Like, the song served its purpose.
0: Exactly. And I don't disrespect people's religion. I don't disrespect God. I don't disrespect... But I do disrespect the hypocrisy that exists.
1: Well, next time, believe me, November 6th is the day.
0: By the way, the intro is called Should Have Been Worse. This project's going to make you feel like, ooh, you might need to spin the block and get your lip.
2: I love it. I can't wait. I cannot wait.
1: All right, thank you so much to Snow the Product for joining us. You can watch that full interview, as you should, on my YouTube channel, Way Up With Yee. And when we come back, it's your show, so you have the last word.

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3: Here's the last word on Way Up with Angela Yee.
0: What's up? It's Way Up with Angela Yee. It's me and Akeem Woods. What a day.
4: What a day. What a day.
0: What a day. What a day. A lot of y'all called in today talking about whether or not you would tell your friend if their significant other was cheating on them. Mm-hmm. You would tell.
4: I mean, yeah, if we're good friends, I try to be.
0: Would you tell me?
4: Of course.
0: You will.
4: Ooh. If I find your man on Grindr, I'll let you know.
0: Listen, don't even... Let me know.
4: Uh-huh.
0: It's a hard thing, though, to be the person tasked with telling somebody something like that. Yeah, like, you don't want to be, like, that person.
4: But sometimes you just got to be that person.
0: You know how you tell somebody also, like, don't tell them I told you. And the first thing they say is, Akeem told me. Well, also, thank you, of course, to Snow the Product for joining us today. And like we said, November 6th, her project is coming out. It's called Next Time, Believe Me.
4: Yes.
0: And that goes for when somebody tells you somebody's cheating on you, too. But, of course, this is your show, so you have the last word.
5: Hey, yo, Angela, talking about that, when you see your friend and my cheat, you don't know what them folks doing. Mind your damn business. Stay in your lane. You see it, you don't see it. Just grip from the ALB. We real. Just mind your business. Watch the road, goddammit. Make sure the police ain't coming. Y'all stay up later.
1: It's showtime.
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28: Wildfire smoke remains the biggest weather story across the Pacific Northwest. Air quality continues to be unhealthy at times from eastern Washington into northern Idaho and parts of western Montana as smoke from the ongoing wildfires continues to spread. Winds have eased a bit compared to earlier this week. Highs are mainly in the 80s. There's a cold front moving across the northern plains and into the Midwest, triggering numerous thunderstorms from the Dakotas and Minnesota through Wisconsin, Iowa, Illinois, and into parts of Michigan, bringing heavy rain and the risk of flash flooding. Warm and humid throughout the Northeast, with temps mainly in the 80s, and scattered thunderstorms. While most of the Southeast remains hot and muggy with highs in the 90s. The South will see temperatures climb into the 90s, with triple heat continuing across portions of Texas. The Southwest continues to broil, with scattered monsoonal thunderstorms over Arizona and New Mexico. Highs are expected to top out around 114 degrees. California remains mostly dry, with sunshine and inland highs well into the 90s and low 100s. That's your national forecast. I'm Tammy Trujillo.
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Power 105.1, baby. New York's hip hop and R&B. Good afternoon. What's popping? We are setting up the show here. We're getting ready for trending topics. You know that happens at 3 o'clock. That's how the show's laid out. We got trending at 3. We got we're gonna hit the mix at 5 o'clock, and we're just getting started. It's Power 105.1.

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Hi, everybody. Spot 105.1, New York's hip-hop and R&B. We're getting ready for Trending, guys. We're going to run down all the top stories in the city. Tell you what's popping out here. We got A Boogie tickets. Those are coming up a little bit later on today. ASAP Rocky is trending today. So is Schoolboy Q. And Young Thug. That is all on the way for you. 3 o'clock, Spot 105.1.

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0: Spot 105.1, Baby New York, Hip Hop and R&B, and home of the Breakfast Club. It is Trending Topics Hour. Good afternoon, folks. What's happening? Today is October 13th. It is the birthday of Ashanti. Woo! We love Ashanti. She's 46 today. Happy birthday, boo. Happy birthday, Tisha Campbell Martin. We love Tisha also. Tisha Campbell is 58. Paul Simon, 85. Shirley Caesar, 88 today. God bless. Brandon and Brian, the twins, Jagged Edge twins. Also their birthday today. And Pretty V's birthday. Happy birthday to everybody who is celebrating. Enjoy your day today. Let's see. In hip hop history, 1992, Nas dropped his debut single, Halftime. Mm. Young Nas in 92. A baby out here. Everybody was like, I remember those times. Everybody was like, who's that guy?
1: Really?
0: Because he always just stood out. First of all, his rhymes were crazy. Right. And then he was handsome. The girls was going crazy for him. So it was just a lot of like, Nas, that guy, is that guy. Like out the gate, it was just a lot of energy around him. Anyway.
1: I love that. I think there's still a lot of energy around
0: right,
1: him.
0: Right, there's still a lot of energy, right? He really hasn't stopped
1: too. Change.
0: I love Nas's career. I love the way he kind of like, he just keeps growing. He keeps evolving. He does different things. He's got his hand in like stuff that gives back, especially to hip hop culture.
1: Yes.
0: And he kind of does it like somewhat like right below the radar. Mm-hmm. A lot of the things, like he's just not out
1: here.
0: We
1: gotta follow up with him on this Beach Street audition.
0: Yo, Nas, I don't know if you were listening the day I was talking about Beach Street. I know every line. I know every line.
1: I could play
0: any character in the whole thing because I know the whole script by heart. I don't know what you're doing on Broadway with Beach Street, but if you need a consultant or whatever, I'm your girl. Anyway, that happened. Also, in hip hop history today, 2004, Mos Def released his experimental sophomore solo album, The New Danger. And oh gosh, is this hip hop history? Do we consider this history? T.I. was arrested on federal weapons charges in Atlanta.
1: Jeez.
0: Right before the BET Awards. This was crazy. Lovely. That I remember being at that BET Awards and everybody was like, yo, T.I. just got arrested. It was a big deal.
1: That's history.
0: I guess it is history. It's not the best. It's not the best history.
2: That's the break.
0: But he bounced back. He made it through that storm, and you know what I mean?
1: No.
0: Still out here.
1: You're on the radio?
0: Still out here. Anyway, so today in Trending Topics, we got a lot to get to. Schoolboy Q is trending today. I'll tell you why. So is ASAP Rocky, Young Thug, and Diddy. All coming up. Spot 105.1.

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0: 105.1 New York Hip Hop and R&B. We are inside Trending Topics, going through some of the top stories of the day. If you are just joining us, hello. Let's see. Drewski is reportedly set to make history as Saturday Night Live host in November. Why is that? No, I love Drewski. Let me just say that. But why is that? What is the history part? What is he, the first what?
1: Influencer?
2: There you go.
0: First influencer?
2: Mm-hmm.
0: Yeah. Is that true?
2: Yeah. That was the headline. He's the
0: first influencer. Correct. Like comedic, because he's a comedian, right. And he's hosted BET Awards, yeah. And I don't know. I feel like
1: I think he's just making history, period, from being like a creator online to mm-hmm. like getting the
0: either way I love either way I love it for him.
1: Same.
2: For it, no matter
0: and
2: what.
0: I think he's gonna body it.
1: Absolutely.
0: So I hope that's true. It's just a rumor. It hasn't been officially reported yet, right?
1: Not yet.
0: I hope that's true. Also trending today, ASAP Rocky announces the new Don't Be Dumb tour.
1: He just added some dates.
0: Oh, I know some people who should be on this tour with him.
1: Oh my jeez. Don't take it there.
0: Don't be dumb
1: on this
0: tour.
1: Fine
0: oh,
1: Tuesday.
0: There's so many people who could go on this tour. Schoolboy Q says he's got a new album and it's called Thank You. Isn't that Q? It's Thank Q. It's the Thank You album and it's coming in 2027. I love Schoolboy Q, so I'm excited about that. Diddy is trending today. I guess he had a medical emergency in prison. That full story is on the site. We'll get to that coming up. And also Young Thug, they're doing a trial, the documentary on the Young Thug trial. Netflix just announced that, so that is also on the site. You can go to power1051.com to get all the info on all those stories. And we got more trending coming up for you, a chance to win $1,000, and I have tickets to see A Boogie, so we're gonna get to all of that on the way. It's power1051.
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11: In Rockland and Bergen counties, listen carefully. Northbound Route 287 in New Jersey, that ramp to the northbound New York State Thruway in Hilburn has a crash. So that's backing up onto 287 in New Jersey and eventually Route 17. And that will not affect the New York State Thruway because it is a separate ramp. In Westchester County, northbound side of the Sawmill, Executive Boulevard in Yonkers, that's an accident. Delays go back to Tuckahoe Road. Heading south through the Bronx, the Deegan is the heaviest of them all, with delays from the 230s down to the Cross Bronx. From the WOR Newsroom, I'm Adrian Watson.
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13: The sun continues in the 3 p.m. hour, 73 degrees right now, going down to 59 degrees for your low wind gusts up to 15 miles per hour. And that's your weather on Power 105.1 inside the Angie Martinez Show.
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0: 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A Boogie is going to be at the UBS Arena on October 30th. There are tickets at Ticketmaster, but I also have tickets for you right now if you call at 10-800-585-1051. 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
1: They have like $3 deals or something crazy, right? 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I don't know, but they got a lot going on over there. 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
12: Westbound Staten Island Expressway delays are still end-to-end. BQE delays are inbound from the Prospect Expressway and actually awful. You're barely moving all the way up to Northern Boulevard. Westbound delays are Northern Boulevard down to the Brooklyn Bridge. Awful delays again. The outbound Brooklyn Bridge is loaded as well. Gowanus isn't bad between the Verrazano and the Prospect. In New Jersey, still about a 5-mile delay eastbound Route 280 from West Orange all the way to Harrison, with that truck fire still being cleared by Harrison Avenue. From the WOR Newsroom, I'm Adrian Watson.
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15: It's reportedly going to be a 2-game suspension for the Rams' Alaric Jackson after he punched the Bills' Bradley Chubb in the face following last night's game. Parker Messick and Freddie Peralta, the starting pitchers for the Guardians and Rays in Game 2 of the American League Championship Series at Tropicana Field tonight. At Celtics, guard Peyton Pritchard agrees to a 2-year extension worth $44.2 million. I'm Frank Aaron.
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8: In Clifton, New Jersey, a crash on northbound Route 21 at Route 46. Southbound side of Route 20 is also loaded into the area, as is the westbound side of Route 80 from the area of the Garden State Parkway. Westbound side of Route 3, stop and go western spur of the New Jersey Turnpike all the way past Route 21. Lincoln's still about 25 in, 10 minutes out. The Holland a few minutes in, up to 20 minutes outbound. Outbound Brooklyn Bridge, that's still slow. Southbound Henry Hudson Parkway, there's still a crash past Dyckman Street with delays both ways. From the WOR Newsroom, I'm Adrian Watson.
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10: 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Here's that Power 105.1 weather, baby. Currently it's 69 degrees, going down to 64.
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1: 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The 2026 Nissan Rogue. 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

0: 105.1 Desert Storm, your Clue Radio, world famous DJ Clue Desert Storm, the turn up team, baby. You know the vibes with me, huh? Yeah, it's going down. Let me know if you're coming through tomorrow, man. We're going to be inside Starless, man. Trapped out Wednesdays. You know every Wednesday how we do, baby. It's going to be lit like that, man. You know how we play. All right, shout out to Rhetoric Dose, shout out to Freedom, the whole fam. We're going to be in the building doing what we do, baby. And the weather outside, man, it's getting a little cold outside, man. It's jacket weather, man. So make sure you have a jacket with you. You know what I'm saying? We give the weather every couple hours, so make sure you tune in right here to Power 105.1. We gonna keep you on timing, baby. All right, it's Power 105.1 Desert Storm Radio, Clue Radio, world famous DJ Clue Desert Storm, the turn up team. 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